humanism. What can the theistic Sunday schools, meeting for an hour once a week, and teaching only a fraction of the children, do to stem the tide of a five-day program of humanistic teaching? In the 1990s, 1,000 young people left the church every week in the UK. In 2002, an international survey ranked the UK the second most godless country in the world. The UK is no longer a Christian nation. It is a secular humanist society. The UK, who once sent missionaries to the globe, is now the mission field.

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1: For me, there has to be a reason. There's got to be something more in life than what I see around me. I don't like what human beings do to each other very much, and I just think that that's our choice. How we choose to live our life is our choice, but God is saying there is an alternative. This is the alternative, but it will cost you. You need to go out there, spend time, read your Bible, know what is the right way to live your life. For me, it's that centre, it's having something to focus on. When I was a lad, because I became a Christian quite early when I was 14, before that, I think it was, I used to go up and see Oakwood Chapel and see the guys that were there that were building this church in my local area. And whatever they had in their lives, it was something slightly different. And I thought to myself, I want that, whatever that is. I will want these guys of God, but it took another 2-3 years before I was content enough in myself and certainly wise enough to realize I have to give over control to somebody else, which is, of course, handing your life over to Jesus. And it's quite a step that you make, but the rewards are unbelievable.
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2: 14 years ago, on the road between Cockermouth and Carlisle, I skidded on some black ice and I collided head-on with a big concrete mixer truck coming in the opposite direction. One of the things that left me with was a terrific fear of ever going on that road again. And then I became a Christian 5 years ago, but I still plotted my way around the Lake District area without ever going on that road. And then one day, I opened my diary, and it opened at the first page, where I got a scripture that is very, very special to me, written boldly, and it's, "I can do all things through Christ who strengthens me." And I looked at that and it hit me, and I went on that road and I went to it straight there and then. And as I was driving along this road, I was following a car in front, and this car started to slow down because there were some temporary traffic lights, and I was stopped right on the spot where I'd had this horrific car crash. The car in front stalled his engine, so we're stuck for another 2 minutes. And people said to me, "How did you feel?" And I said, "I'd had such a peace, a lovely, lovely peace that the Lord gave me there." And I drove away, and I've got to say, I use that road now quite regularly. I never even think about it.
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3: There is only one place that hope can be found, and I believe it is to be found in a belief that human beings have more to them than simply flesh and blood. 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
3: We mean business now, and we are determined to gain our rightful place in God's world.

Very good evening. Welcome to Breakthrough Nights. Let me start by quoting an ancient African Christian writer called Tertullian. He sums up the gospel like this. Believe that there is only one God and that he is none other than the creator of the world, who produced all things out of nothing through his own word. First of all sent forth, that this word is called his Son, and under the name of God was seen in diverse manners by the patriarchs, heard in all times in the prophets, at last brought down by the Spirit and power of the Father into the Virgin Mary, was made flesh in her womb, and being born of her, went forth as Jesus Christ. Thenceforth he preached the new law and the new promise of the kingdom of heaven, worked miracles. Having been crucified, he rose again the third day. Then, having ascended into the heavens, he sat at the right hand of the Father, sent instead of himself the power of the Holy Ghost to lead such as who believe, and will come with glory to take the saints to the enjoyment of everlasting life and of the heavenly promises, and to condemn the wicked to everlasting fire. There you go. That's a quick summary of what Jesus did, what God did, and what the gospel is all about.

If you agree with the lyrics in that song, my song soul longs for you. But perhaps you're also feeling just the cost of this life, the cost of walking with God even in this life, and the challenges. Then encourage you to start tonight with a prayer. This is called Set a Fire from Jesus Culture. You might want to make this a prayer. And then we're going to move into a different focus after this song.

You know, sometimes if you're like me, I want that in that sense and say, God, set a fire. Relight my fire again, if you like. I can also feel the parts of me that also, oh, I'm not sure. I can feel just the cost of some things and... And it's difficult sometimes walking out life, isn't it? Let me read you something the guy called, a lady called JJ Heller wrote this week. She said, I was flipping through one of my writing journals and I ran across something I wanted to share. I wrote this, you don't have to wait till your worries and stress and heartache and troubles and questions are less. Right now and right here in the midst of the mess, you can rest, you can rest. You can rest. She said, I seem to write about this theme often, but that's probably because I need the reminder myself. There will always be some difficulty to manage, some loss to grieve, or some problem to solve, which means it would be helpful to learn how to get more comfortable with discomfort. There's no future in this life when everything is easy and perfect. So what would it look like?

0: to find peace in the middle of the chaos? Well, it makes me think about Psalm 23. I love that piece of scripture and find so much comfort in the imagery. And I just notice it starts with, "The Lord is my shepherd, I shall not want. He leads me." Then it eventually ends with, "Surely goodness and mercy shall follow me all the days of my life." If that's the case, no matter where life takes us, we will always be nestled right between the good shepherd who leads and the goodness and mercy that follows. That's not a bad place to be, is it?
1: Goodness and mercy

So we'll be talking about the goodness of God and that sense that your good shepherd leads you, goodness and mercy follows after you, and you're right in between. But often there can be areas within our hearts that means that we aren't necessarily just at peace in that place. We are restless, or we struggle, or we question, or we doubt, or we fear, those kinds of things. Sometimes they're connected to just, well, strongholds, the Bible calls it, ways of thinking that can hold us captive. I'm going to focus for the next few songs on those chains that need breaking within us. And if you can identify, if Holy Spirit just put something on your heart, start to pray into that tonight. Start to give them to Him. Start to surrender those to Him. It starts by being truthful. God says He demands truth in the inner man, but He also says that that truth sets you free.

I just love that song. Song of Solomon. Over the mountains, over the sea, he'll come running to me. He does that. He says, draw near to me and I'll draw near to you. Here's a song that we all know. Amazing Grace.

That's it for another week. I hope you've been inspired. I hope it's been helpful for you. Let's go out with a song called Sing My Love. You might want to get up and dance to this one. Good night.

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2: My name's Thingy, and that's what I'm known to my friends. My girlfriend at the time, she was a Christian, and I was a biker, into bikes, drink, rallies and things. The fact that she was a Christian wasn't really a problem for me, but I saw things happening in her life that I had questions about, and she was invited to a weekend rally with the Christian Motorcyclists Association, or better known as CMA, which I went along to, and basically that was a dry weekend, no drink, no drugs, and I went the whole weekend without drinking, which for me was something at the time. Basically, I came away from that weekend really buzzing. I didn't know what it was, but there was a love there that weekend I just couldn't get over, and I had to know more. It was following that weekend that I made a commitment, and I've been a Christian now for some 7, nearly 8 years, and it's through the CMA that I became a Christian.
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1: I left school at 15 and started work as an apprentice engineer, and immediately I met up with some of the slightly older apprentices who were already going to clubs in the West End of London. I liked the lifestyle, I thought it was excellent, enjoyed the music, and I started taking soft drugs at the age of 15, going to all-night clubs in London, and gradually got worse and worse, so that by the time I was 18, 19, I was a registered heroin addict. I tried to come off several times, but couldn't fight it.

0: When I was 20, I went to a rehabilitation centre that was run by Christians. And there, through listening and hearing that Jesus could forgive my past, after a struggle, I handed my life over to God. And I've never looked back.
1: Listen and believe.
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2: From the Sky News Centre at 6, Andy Burnham wants a four-decade-old ban on football supporters drinking in the stands during men's games in England scrapped. The Prime Minister argues the move is discriminatory, given it doesn't apply to fans of other sports. Charlie Wyatt, the Sun's chief football writer, isn't convinced it's a good idea.
3: Andy Burnham, Everton fan, he was pictured at a rugby league match, you know, having a beer, then said, you know, why can't we do this inside stadium? Yeah, it's crazy that we couldn't do it, but having been at quite a few European games, particularly like Euros, where fans are throwing beer around, it's become a thing now, hasn't it?
2: Teenagers in England are going to be offered new vocational GCSEs under government plans for an exams shake-up. Ministers want to put technical and academic education on an equal footing. China's president arrived in Washington at the start of a three-day state visit. Xi Jinping was met off the plane by Donald Trump, while officials have also agreed an extended truce in their trade war. Dozens of properties have been raided as part of what police say is Scotland's largest ever operation to tackle human trafficking. 36 people have been arrested across Glasgow, Falkirk and Dundee. A campaign group is warning that millions of low-paid workers have no financial safety net if they're hit by an unexpected bill or emergency. The Living Wage Foundation says almost a third of people earning below the real living wage have no savings at all. Bob Bevel works at a food bank in Barnet.
4: We often help with bus tickets. We often help with school uniforms. Very much it's true to say that poor wages is now an everyday aspect of our work at Chipping Barnet Food Bank.
2: And you could pay for a coffee this morning using only your face. Revolut is trialling a new system allowing customers to verify their identity with just a glance and no need for a card or phone. From Sky News, I'm Lisha McKenna.
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6: From the Sky News Centre at 7, Andy Burnham says the ban on football fans drinking alcohol in the stands should be scrapped. The Prime Minister says the 40-year-old law is outdated and unfair when supporters can drink while watching other sports. Police chiefs have warned changing the rules could increase disorder. Daniel Storey, chief football writer at The Eye, thinks there could also be a more practical problem.
7: It's one thing at a non-league game when if you need to either get another beer or relieve yourself after a beer, you can just sort of walk off. It already annoys me anyway going to matches as fans and people start leaving 15 minutes before half time and you're up and down and up and down letting people through. That is quite annoying when you've paid and quite a lot for a seat.
6: Teenagers in England will be able to study new vocational GCSEs. They'll be available to 14-year-olds in some subjects from September 2029. Police in Scotland have made 36 arrests as part of a major operation to target alleged human trafficking. Officers have raided 47 properties across Glasgow, Falkirk, Dundee and other locations. China's president arrived in Washington for a three-day state visit to the US. Trade, AI and Taiwan will be on the agenda when Xi Jinping goes to the White House for talks. Donald Trump met Mr. Xi off the plane last night. Our reporter Helen Ann Smith in Beijing says that's very rare.
8: You couldn't not be struck by the scale of the welcome. The first time that a US president has met a foreign leader at Joint Base Andrews since the 1960s. So I think that is plenty of statement in itself. There was the band, there was the flyover.
6: Three people have been charged with assaulting an emergency worker after a group of protesters gathered in Hampshire. It was ahead of an expected arrival of a boat carrying migrants in Gosport. And Bentley's unveiled its first fully electric car. The SUV will be made at its crew headquarters following a £350 million investment. From Sky News.
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Morning, welcome along to the Cross Rhythms Breakfast Show. It's Thursday the 24th of September and I'm Chris Melford here with you, getting your morning off to a good start with some great music, the big stories of the morning and all of our usual features. I'll be putting you to the test with my quiz, the link a bit later on in this hour. I'll have more brilliant music from my featured album of the week, which is by Lynn D. But in the next few minutes, you'll hear tunes like this from Damien. D'Angelo. And Grace Graber.

0: This morning's first thing thought is an ancient proverb about living graciously. We'll do that in the next few minutes. But kicking off this morning's programme, here's Collis Starr with Life Goes On.
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2: If anything could have gone wrong, then it went wrong this week. We all know life goes on, but time is short without true peace. Anxious on the mattress, panicking's got me stranded. Back on

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I trust you're making a way, I don't put trust in circumstances. You've got the

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Two choices when I wake up: listen or talk to myself. I'll keep on speaking truth in a world that don't mind speaking lies. It starts up there, goes down to the heart, and it keeps you up at the end of the night.

0: It's the Cross Rhythms Breakfast Show, and I'm Chris Melford here with you. Good morning. We're about to do First Thing Thoughts and get a slice of ancient wisdom. Now, some people like to get ahead in life through deceit, through malice, and just trying to be manipulative. But there is a better way to be elevated, through walking and talking graciously. Have a listen to this. One who loves a pure heart and who speaks with grace will have the king for a friend. Put it this way, God loves the pure-hearted and well-spoken, and good leaders also delight in their friendship.
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3: Here's Alex, pedalling off to work. And here's Nikki, driving off for a morning coffee. 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Allow at least 1.5 metres when overtaking cyclists, or more if driving over 30 miles per hour. And for horse riders, like Joe on Daisy here, slow down to under 10 miles per hour and allow at least 2 metres. Whoever you meet, travel like you know them. 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
4: 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It's raw, relatable, and refreshingly honest. 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

new from Lauren Daigle. I don't mean it's new. The song is called New. It was new at one point, but not so much now. It's from a little while ago. It's called New. It's Lauren Daigle on the Cross Rhythms Breakfast Show. And it's Thursday morning, the 24th of September. I pressed the wrong button. We're going to have a look at some of the stories in the morning's newspapers now. And the front pages are dominated by Conservative plans to cut benefits for some long-term unemployed people. The Times, the Mail, the Telegraph and the Express all lead on Kemi Badenoch's proposals, which would cut some universal credit payments by 30% and restrict spending on alcohol, cigarettes and gambling. The Times says the Conservatives estimate the changes could save taxpayers £538 million, presumably per year. The Guardian focuses on unemployment among young people. It says teens in England will be offered new vocational GCSEs, including courses in areas like finance and construction. The Financial Times looks ahead to next month's budget, saying Chancellor John Healey is considering leaving himself a small financial buffer in an effort to limit tax rises. The Eye reports that a senior EU figure is urging the Prime Minister to drop what it calls Britain's obsolete Brexit red lines and pursue a Canada-style membership deal, allowing a much deeper relationship with the bloc. The Mirror carries dramatic pictures of two RAF pilots who ejected from their jet moments before it crashed into a field in Anglesey yesterday, and they're saying it's a miracle no one was killed. The Sun writes that the 41-year-old ban on football supporters drinking alcohol within sight of the pitch could be scrapped after Andy Burnham questioned why footy fans are treated differently from spectators at other sports. To the sports pages, Manchester United's debt and Harry Kane's wish to finish his career in the USA are the two big stories. The a number of the tabloids report that United plan to sell off pieces of the pitch at Old Trafford to make extra cash. United released their annual financial figures yesterday, and the Mail are among a number of papers highlighting the club's spiralling debt of more than £1 billion. Ahead of this weekend's Nations League match with Spain, England captain Harry Kane is photographed across most of the papers, and he's told The Guardian that England must move on from their World Cup semi-final disappointment.

0: while the Express says he may take a punt on the US. They say the Bayern Munich striker plans to see out his career in the MLS and may even try to be an NFL kicker.
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0: There's reports of an accident on the A50 in Stoke-on-Trent, and this is eastbound in the Longton area, and you've got traffic slowing down between the, the Heron Cross Junction, heading eastbound towards Longton. So just be aware of that one. It's not looking ultra-heavy, but you will be slowing down at the moment as you pass through there in the eastbound direction. That's from what I can see here on my map, at least. On the A500, it's slow between the Audley turnoff and junction 16 of the M6, which is not unusual for this time of the morning. And the other main routes around our area are flowing well. If you've spotted anything else, let me know.
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0: like you.
1: Elijah Thomas and Nothing Like You for a Thursday morning, and it's the 24th of September. Here are some of the famous birthdays for today. Comedian Jack D is 65. Peter Salisbury, a drummer who was with the band The Verve, is 55 years old today. Victoria Pendleton, CBE, now Victoria Gardner, the former track cyclist with 2 gold and 1 silver medals. She's 46, one of GB's, Great Britain's most successful female Olympians. Spencer Treat Clark, the actor who plays kids in movies like, for example, the original Gladiator, is 39. Ben Platt, the American actor who appeared in the Broadway production and the film adaptation of Dear Evan Hansen, is 33. And actor Joe Locke, star of Heartstopper and Marvel's Agatha All Along, turns 23. It was on this day in 250 years ago today, the first running of a classic horse race took place. The St. Ledger took place on Cantley Common in Doncaster, and it's still run today and is one of Britain's 5 classics. So that was 250 years ago. A record altitude of 30,900 feet was set for an aeroplane carrying a passenger in 1919. It was 50 years ago the Rhodesian government agreed to introduce black majority rule to the country within 2 years. What else have we got? The Scissor Sisters topped the UK album and singles chart 20 years ago. Their second album, Tada, entered in the top spot in the album charts, while the single I Don't Feel Like Dancing spent a third week at number one. And it was 7 years ago the UK Supreme Court ruled that the suspension of Parliament for 5 weeks by Boris Johnson's government was unlawful. Some of the famous birthdays, some of the things that have happened on this day in history. Today is World Maritime Day, World Bollywood Day, and it's also apparently International Day of Birmingham. We will update you with your latest local news. We'll get the weather outlook for the day as well after Sarah Reeves.

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1: In the next few minutes here on The Breakfast Show, you'll hear tunes from Taylor Charmaine, Forrest Frank and Eau Claire. And you'll hear all four questions for my quiz, The Link, in the next 15 minutes too. But first of all, some news headlines for you.
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1: Stoke-on-Trent City Council is still facing a bleak financial outlook despite securing over £9 million of transformational funding. The council was allocated the funding by the government to make improvements to children's and adult social care to help cut overspends and reduce the authority's reliance on emergency bailouts. But Strategy and Resources Scrutiny Committee members have been told that it will take years for the transformational work to turn things around. Nick Edmonds, the Corporate Director for Resources, told the committee that work such as bringing down the number of children in care through early intervention would be a hard road and a slow burn. The council's currently predicting a £6.7 million overspend for the year, mostly due to the pressures in children's and adult services. Bentley has unveiled its first fully electric car after investing £350 million to upgrade its factory in Crewe. The SUV will be built on a brand new production line at the site. The company is supplied by more than 700 businesses, including 82 companies within a 50-mile radius of its base. Pottery giant Port Merion says it will return to growth in 2027. Latest figures show the Stoke-based manufacturer has seen revenue fall slightly by almost 2% to £36.4 million, and pre-tax losses have grown further from £2.8 to £4.5 million. But the company's hopeful that investments in its factory, a government support package, and a presence in Turkey for the first time will help to accelerate growth plans. A 20-year-old man who burgled a home and assaulted two of his neighbours in a separate incident has been jailed. AJ Butler attacked two people who challenged him after he threw eggs at a man's window in Longton in 2023. He was also one of three people who burgled a home in Blurton in July. Now he's starting a jail sentence of 2 years and 10 months. The group that runs Newcastle College has been selected to lead technical education across the West Midlands. Newcastle and Stafford Colleges Group is one of just 9 organisations across the country to be selected as a Technical and Vocational Excellence Centre in a national programme. The Department for Education is funding the programme, and it means that the college will work with other colleges and sixth forms, training providers, universities and awarding organisations across the region. On to the weather.
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1: And the outlook for today, we'll get bright and sunny spells through much of today. And while it's a chilly start off first thing, temperatures will rise to a maximum of 21 later on this afternoon. That's all I've got for the moment. Our national and international news headlines are on the way from Sky at 8.
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1: There are two types of drive you can have on the motorway. One that feels like this.
2: Or one that feels...
1: like this. The difference is just a few little changes, like giving more space to the car in front or not hogging the middle lane. Because being a little more considerate on the road actually reduces congestion and collisions, which transforms everyone's journey. So we all feel a little less and a lot more National Highways.
3: Trust Fall is the second album from Stephen Stanley. Fusion of atmospheric rock textures with raw, honest songwriting. 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It's both a confession and an invitation to sit in the space between brokenness and breakthrough. And a reminder that sometimes the greatest strength is found in surrender. Trust Fall by Stephen Stanley. 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
7: There's an old saying that there's more to knowing than knowing can ever know. Be careful lest you think you have a full understanding of something which is really out of your depth. From their song Sunday Morning, No Doubt sing, I know who I am, but who are you? You're not looking like you used to. You're from the other side of the mirror, so nothing's looking quite so clear. We are all at least partly puzzled by who we are, how the universe came into existence, what part humanity plays, and our own personal role in it all. Have the integrity to be open about your doubts. But let me suggest, be open also to the possibility of religious faith. And while we're on the subject, how about joining the millions who gather to seek it out on any Sunday morning at church? This is John Smith.

0: Forest Frank with B.I.G. And it's the Cross Rhythms Breakfast Show. That song, by the way, was a new entry at number one at the top of the Cross Rhythms chart on Sunday. Right in at number one. And will he get a second week at number one? Our countdown is based on music sales. It's based on radio airplay. And I'll be bringing you the new rundown on Sunday at 5 p.m. Coming up at 8, Andy Burnham says he wants to scrap the ban on football fans drinking alcohol in the stands. The PM says the law dates from a different era. New vocational GCSEs will be introduced in England from 2029, giving students the chance to study subjects like construction, business and finance. And Donald Trump has welcomed China's president to Washington. We'll be hearing more in 15 minutes. But let's play The Link now, and you're about to hear all four questions for this week's quiz. The Link. The questions are simple, they're straightforward, but most importantly, can you work out the link itself?
1: Here's your link master, Chris Manford.
0: That's the word that connects, that links together the answers to the questions. So, here are the questions that I've posed so far this week. A series of fortifications that were built across the historical northern borders of ancient China. And that fortification is known as the Great Wat of China. A series of fortifications built across the historical northern borders of ancient China is known as the Great Wat of China. Your second question, it's a phrase that means to get straight to the main point and stop wasting time on unimportant details. Something to the chase. What to the chase? Question three, it's a powder-like substance that consists of extremely small pieces of stone, shell, minerals and coral. And you'll find lots of this in deserts, dunes and on many beaches as well. A powder-like substance. What am I talking about? And it's a woodworking tool. It can be handheld. It can be a power tool with a sharp blade used to shave, smooth or shape wood. What's the name of that woodworking tool? To shave or smooth or even shape wood. Hopefully you got some correct answers there. What's the link?
1: The link.
0: We're looking for the word that connects, that links together all of the answers to the questions. You now have all of the clues that I'm going to give you for this link word. And let me know what you think the link is by calling or sending me a WhatsApp message. Our studio line is 01782 20 40 10. You can also email breakfast@crossrhythms.co.uk. I'll be revealing the answers to the questions and the link at this time tomorrow morning. Let me know now if you think you've worked out what the link is.

0: 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Categories include Child of Courage, Carer of the Year, Charity Champion, NHS Hero and Community Group of the Year. 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
3: On the roads, a couple of accidents to point out on the A50. So first of all, in Stoke-on-Trent, there is an accident that's partially blocking the A50 eastbound in the Longton area. And so traffic is slow between the Heron Cross Junction heading eastbound towards Longton. In the opposite direction, on the A50 westbound, we've got reports of an accident. And this is between the Blythe Bridge roundabout and the Mere Park roundabout. So it's slow along that stretch. In fact, traffic is building up quite a bit actually, heading westbound into Stoke-on-Trent because of that accident there. Meanwhile, the A500, that's flowing really quite nicely. You may be held up for a couple of minutes as you approach junction 16 of the M6 on the D Road. We've got traffic building on Leakney Road, the A53 between Hanley Road and the Cobridge traffic lights. On Werrington Road, traffic's building as well from Newhouse Road, Bucknell, down towards the Limekiln lights. And if you've spotted anything else, do let me know. Give me a call.
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3: 01782 20 40 10 for your updates. This morning's sport, Andy Burnham wants a four-decades-old ban on football supporters drinking in the stands during men's games in England scrapped. The PM argues the move is discriminatory given it doesn't apply to fans of other sports. The Football Supporters Association is backing the comments, while police chiefs warn any change without consultation would be rash. Charlie Wyatt is the Sun's chief football writer. He isn't convinced it's a good idea either. Sorry, my apologies. We are going to go for that any second. Here he is.
4: Andy Burnham, Everton fan. He was pictured at a rugby league match, you know, having a beer, then said, you know, why can't we do this inside stadium? Yeah, it's crazy that we couldn't do it. But having been at quite a few European games, particularly like Euros, where fans are throwing beer around, it's become a thing now, hasn't it?
3: Chelsea held on to beat Austria Vienna 1-0 in their first match of this season's Women's Champions League. Wales mark their return to League A of the Nations League with a game against defending champions Portugal tonight. The hosts will be captained by Cristiano Ronaldo in Lisbon, who is 21 goals away from reaching 1,000 in his career. Wales boss Craig Bellamy says his team will do all that they can to stop him edging closer to that milestone.
5: Seriously, who gets 1,000 goals? We're not counting new football or anything, no? Or does that get... It's just silly, yeah? Silly, and I hope he gets it, but I hope he gets nothing tomorrow. It starts after us.
3: The Republic of Ireland, meanwhile, take on Kosovo. England can wrap up another white ball series victory over Sri Lanka if they win the second one-day international at Headingley today. Harry Brooks' side went 1-0 up on Tuesday with an 89-run win in Durham. And cricket's county championship will be decided in the coming days, with the final round of the fixtures getting underway today. Leaders Warwickshire top Division 1 by 11 points ahead of their match against Leicestershire, while the second-placed Somerset take on Surrey. And there you go. Actually, one more. Kimi Antonelli has an 81-point lead going into this weekend's F1 Azerbaijan Grand Prix, with the first two practice sessions taking place today.

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2: Andy Burnham says he wants to scrap the ban on football fans drinking alcohol in the stands. The Prime Minister says the new law in England dates from a different era and unfairly singles out football supporters. The UK Football Policing Unit warns the change could put fans and staff at risk. New vocational GCSEs will be introduced in England from 2029, covering subjects like construction, business and finance. The Prime Minister is also targeting 200,000 work experience places for under-16s. Australian Prime Minister Anthony Albanese says an AI agent hacked a government website containing health data. OpenAI says no patient records are believed to have been accessed, but Mr. Albanese says the company took 2 months to tell the government. Australia's now launched an urgent review of its AI laws.
3: This situation is obviously unacceptable. I spoke with the CEO of OpenAI, Sam Altman, to express Australia's extreme concern about this incident, the nature of the way that that notification occurred as well.
2: Police have carried out dozens of raids as part of a major operation targeting human trafficking in Scotland. 36 people have been arrested and a number of potential victims have also been found. Addresses were targeted across Glasgow, Falkirk and Dundee. Here's Detective Superintendent Stevie Bertram.
4: This enforcement action is the biggest and most coordinated human trafficking operation that we've ever carried out, and as a result of a lengthy investigation working closely with our partners. We took a coordinated approach and the arrests and seizures are a result of this work.
2: Donald Trump has welcomed China's president to Washington. He greeted Xi Jinping at a military airbase with a 100-foot red carpet. The leaders are expected to discuss trade, Taiwan and the war in Iran. And from today, Revolut is trialling tech that lets customers pay for a coffee with their face. People will be able to authorise a payment without using a card or phone. From Sky News, I'm Leisha McKenna.
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5: Thank you, Leisha. Coming up at 8:30, your latest local news headlines. Stoke-on-Trent City Council says it's facing a bleak financial outlook despite securing over £9 million of transformational funding. Bentley's unveiled its first fully electric car after investing £350 million to upgrade its factory and crew. Keele University is partnering with a UK tech company to test a new type of energy storage battery. And the group that runs Newcastle College has been selected to lead technical education across the West Midlands. We'll be hearing more in this next hour of the programme. We've got the big stories of the morning and loads of great tunes to get your Thursday started. Also, as usual on The Breakfast Show for a Thursday morning, we've got this week's Business Spotlight coming up as well. And Sonia Farrell will be here and she's chatting to Gio Leone of Consultive Utilities, and they work alongside businesses to help them get competitive or as good as possible energy costs. We know that the cost of energy has risen a lot, of course, in recent years. So we're talking about the volatile energy market and the fact that there are deals to be done. Gio will be chatting to Sonia in a few minutes' time here on The Breakfast Show. I've got music to come first of all, though, from Divine Vibes. And kicking off the second hour of this morning's programme, it's John Michael Howell.

0: Divine Vibes and Seek Me and Find Me, the Rookers remix. It's just turning 11 minutes past 8. How's your Thursday morning going so far? How's your week going? Remember, you can always come and say hello. You can send me a WhatsApp message. Our studio line is 01782 204010. Send me a WhatsApp. You can also email breakfast@crossrhythms.co.uk. We'll do some travel news in just a moment. We've got this week's Business Spotlight interview coming up as well. Let me take you through one or two local stories now. Bentley has unveiled its first fully electric car after investing £350 million to upgrade its factory in Cheshire. The electric SUV will be built on a brand new production line at the site. The business secretary, Jonathan Reynolds, said the investment would support 4,000 high-value local jobs. Meanwhile, Bentley is supplied by more than 700 businesses, with well over 10% of those businesses within a 50-mile radius of its base. The announcement comes as the motor industry is facing strong headwinds. JLR, Jaguar Land Rover, recently announced large-scale job cuts, and manufacturers are looking for new avenues to grow their business. So Bentley in Crewe unveils its first fully electric car, which can travel at up to 155 miles per hour, and its battery gives it a range of 375 miles. Meanwhile, I reported earlier, was it this week? I think it might have been earlier this week, that Stoke-on-Trent City Council's been allocated over £9 million of transformational funding from the government. And this funding is to be used by the council to help it reduce its overspends and its reliance on emergency bailouts. So particularly in the area of children's and adult social care, that's just a huge pressure on the city council financially. There's a lot of children in care. Of course, adult social care is a big department and a big spending department as well. These are the two areas where there are often big overspends, and where the council goes back to the government and asks for more money because it's had to overspend. So like I said, £9 million was given to the council, or has been allocated to the council, to help transform some of these areas of pressure. And this, however, yesterday, I think it was, the council's corporate director for resources said the council is still facing a bleak financial outlook, and said that work such as bringing down the number of children in care through early intervention would be a hard road and a slow burn. The council's currently predicting an overspend of £6.7 million for this year, mostly due to pressure in children's services and adult services as well. Okay, I'll leave that there for now. We will bring you up to date with more local news headlines at 8:30. We'll do the travel news next.
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3: This music may contain hope is the ambitious second album from Ray. Blending jazz, soul and pop with moments of breathtaking musical grandeur, Ray pairs raw and vulnerable songwriting with spectacular musicianship. It's a bold, unrestrained journey through heartbreak, insecurity and self-doubt, searching for the light on the other side. Glorious vastly expansive and theatrical. Ultimately, this music does exactly what it says. It contains hope. Don't miss the number one selling album from Ray. This music may contain hope.
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0: Okay, on the A50, we've got slow traffic heading into Stoke-on-Trent. It's because of an accident, which I think possibly now might be cleared. But it's looking slow as you head into Stoke-on-Trent. And there was an incident just as you approach the Mere Park roundabout. Meanwhile, there's an accident eastbound on the A50, or at least there has been. Traffic seems to be getting much better there. It was eastbound in the Longton area, with traffic stretching back to Heron Cross. Like I say, that

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3: I'm Sonia Farrell. This is Business Spotlight in partnership with Cross Rhythm City Radio and Baba Baboon. Joining me in the studio today, we've got the lovely Giovanni Leone from Consultive Utilities. Hello, Giovanni.
4: Sonia, thank you so much for the invitation. It's lovely to be here.
3: Just to start off, Gio, which I hope you don't mind, I'm going to call you Gio from now on, if that's okay. I'm just going to ask you to briefly explain what Consultive Utilities actually is and what your role is there, if you don't mind.
4: Yeah, sure. Well, Consultive are a brilliant company to work for, firstly. And what we want to do is we want to help businesses reduce the costs, save money if we can, but also to protect them going forward in procurement of their energy contracts going forward.
3: All right, okay, interesting. So there has been a lot of talk in the news as well over recent years about energy and rates and everything, which are affecting businesses. And I imagine you do speak to a lot of businesses day to day. So what have been sort of, you know, the main struggles that businesses are facing, and what is the impact that's actually happening out there?
4: Well, when I first got into the business, it was just before COVID, where everything was great. Nobody had a problem. The rates were pretty low. They'd been that sort of price for many years. Then COVID came along. That started to change. And then the Ukraine war came. And that's when the world changed in the energy market. Okay. At that time, prices soared to over £1 for a kilowatt of energy, which is crazy. Okay. And it took a 2 or 3 years for it to sort of calm down a bit. But in that time, a lot of companies suffered because energy prices just went through the roof, and they were seeing their bills going from £500 a month to £4,500 a month. It's put a lot of people in a really, really dangerous situation for their business.
3: What can a business actually do? Is there anything they can do to be maybe more aware of, to reach out for help, or what do they need to sort of maybe educate themselves with, really?
4: Well, I mean, certain businesses have to use a certain amount of energy. Could every business reduce their energy usage? I suppose they could, you know, when their offices are closed at night time. Switch off all the lights, switch off the air conditioning, turn off your laptops, turn off your computers. That would help. But everybody needs to use a certain amount. A kitchen needs gas or electric to cook food. A pub needs gas and electric to have the lights on to run the pumps. An engineering needs energy to get the machines going. You know, there's only so much you can do, and a lot of it is having to look elsewhere where you can reduce costs as well. So, you know, that's the problem a lot of businesses have. Some companies can get through it, but a lot of companies are seeing their energy costs just really eat into their profits.
3: Yeah.
4: And that's the unfortunate thing as well.
3: Yeah, and if a business, though, hasn't got the time to maybe research, or is not quite sure how to research, you know, where to save money, what's the solution there? What can be done there?
4: Well, I mean, a Consultive, I mean, we can help. We have a brilliant team that can look at a business's usage, look at their current contracts, look at what extra little taxes they're paying that they might be able to get rid of. And there's also little things like KVA charges that they might be paying too much for. They might be in the wrong banding for their standing charge.
3: Right.
4: A lot of these companies don't know this. And the experts that I work with, you know, we've identified many times where a business can actually reduce a little bit here, reduce a little bit there, that overall makes a bit of a saving.
3: And then, you know, again, a business owner perhaps who's looking and seeing the news, and there's all different energy providers coming out with all sorts, and they're the best, they're the greatest again. And again, that could also be overwhelming for a business owner to try and make a decision on who best to choose. And then again, everything can just get lost, can't it, really?
4: Well, I will tell you that everybody who I go and see, most businesses are hit with 20 to 30 phone calls from brokers, from energy companies every single day. And a lot of people watching this

0: will absolutely agree with me. And you don't know who's ringing. You don't know who's ringing. You don't know where they're ringing from. Unfortunately, there are scams in this world. A lot of people who call don't say who they are, don't say where they're working, or do say where they're working, and they don't work there at all, you know. So, you know, one of the biggest things for us at Consultive is you do know who you're working with. And it's me, and it's us. So we go and visit clients. I go and visit clients every single time. And I have my colleague on Teams with me as well. So we're with the client. They know who they're dealing with. You know, we're independent, you know. So what we can do for a client is get prices from a lot of different suppliers. There's 25 you can go to. Yeah, but what we want to do is make sure that we get the right quote for the right client for their particular needs as well. You know, and we give the customer the choice.
1: Yeah.
0: Dead simple. You know, there's no pressure from us. We just want to make sure that we do the best we can to help the business. And we have done for lots of businesses in Staffordshire, which is great.
1: What can you foresee now for the future? Is it going to continue to rise? Is there going to be any support anywhere that you're aware of? What can there be?
0: Okay, this is a question I get asked every single
1: day.
0: Many times a day. If I knew the definitive answer, I would put my lottery numbers on tonight and I'd be away. Hand on heart, we don't know. There's nobody can really say, but you know, when you look at the news and we have experts telling us that it's been a great summer, but as winter comes, yes, you're going to get a possible increase.
1: Yeah, it's inevitable, isn't it? I mean, that's something that's obvious. And I suppose as a business owner as well out there, it's just, again, about monitoring, isn't it? And speaking to experts.
0: Absolutely.
1: As well.
0: You know, I mean, hand on heart, I can't say, yes, it's going to go up.
1: Yeah.
0: Okay, but it's wintertime. And the chances are it's gone up every wintertime for the last few years. So the chances are, of course, it's going to rise a bit. The summertime is so much better for buying energy because the prices are as low as they're going to be. As winter, it's like I say, as winter time comes, then yes, the demand on gas gets higher, therefore the price sometimes goes higher.
1: Don't go anywhere. I'll be chatting more with Gio in a few minutes.
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1: I'm Sonia Farrell. This is Business Spotlight, and I'm chatting with Gio Leone of Consultive Utilities about energy contracts for business. Part of the work that you do, and the importance as well with Consultive, is actually getting out there face-to-face with customers or clients, speaking face-to-face, and I'm gathering a part of that as well also comes down to business networking.
2: Yes.
1: Now, I know we have met previously on business networking a little while ago as
2: we
1: well.
2: We have, yep. But
1: I'm just going to ask you as well, I know we're just turning slightly away from energy a little bit, but how do you sort of perceive networking in the job that you do, and how do you say it's either a benefit or, you know, it's crucial to success, really?
2: I'm in a really great position. Consultive. Us, we are strategic partners with the Staffordshire Chamber of Commerce.
1: Yeah,
2: I mean, I've got a great relationship with Stuart, with Chris, with Karina at the Chamber. And what we offer is basically a free energy audit.
1: Okay,
2: where doesn't cost them anything. We will go to see the business and basically look at what they're doing, look at their usage, look at what they're paying, look at anywhere where we can hopefully reduce their costs. Now, we can't reduce it every time, but what we can do is talk about what's happening in the next 2 or 3 years and protect them from those certain increases that may happen as well. And I'll give you an example. The government announced they're spending £90 billion on the renewable side of our energy system. Okay, so £90 billion has got to come from somewhere. Where it's coming from is me, you, homeowners, businesses. Okay, and how are the government going to get it back?
1: Right.
2: Okay, now the unit rates have stayed quite stable over the past 6 months or so, just certainly during the summer. But where else they're going to take it from is by adding it to, for example, standing charges.
1: Okay.
2: So I went to see a client last week who was paying 60 pence standing charge, which a lot of people will identify with because they're probably paying that right now. Okay. But when it comes to renewing their contract, although the rates will be very similar, the standing charges are now creeping up from 60p to £3.50 to £4 to £5.
1: Wow.
2: And that's for just a small to medium-sized business. I went to another company the other day, and their standing charge was £35 a day. Some have been quoted of £115 a day. It's a lot of money. You know, it's a lot of money. But if it makes our system better, hopefully that will, in the long run, benefit. But short-term, the money needs paying back, and it's happening in three stages. So it happened firstly April 26th. The next phase is April 27th, and the next phase after that is April 28th. So what we try and say to clients or to businesses is renew your contracts now for 3 or 4 years and save yourself a bit of pain, because if you fix it now, those increases in April 27 and 28 won't affect you.
1: Right, okay. I'm just going to ask you one more thing, Gio, before you go, if that's okay.
2: Of course it is.
1: I'm not going to put you on the spot, but a little bit of fun in a little way. Have you got three top tips you could say to a business who's listening on perhaps, you know, what they should be looking out for when they're looking at energy and different things like that, or what they need to be aware of? Just three tips you could offer to a business who's listening now.
2: Firstly, you don't have to wait till the end of your contract to try and get another contract. One thing that we do, which is brilliant, is that we can look at a business's energy contracts 15 months before it runs out. So the benefit to that, of course, is they can get today's price rather than waiting another year to get the price in a year's time, where the chances are it may have gone up. Another tip is, when looking at your energy contracts, think longer term rather than short term. There are slight advantages of going short term, but the bigger advantages are going longer term.
1: Okay.
2: And the third tip is get in touch. Let us help you go through the pain of speaking to millions of people when a lot of businesses haven't got the time to do that.
1: Yep.
2: Because it does take time.
1: Mm-hmm.
2: Who do you trust?
1: Mm-hmm.
2: Who's the best? All you've heard is their own features and benefits, whereas what we can do is we can give you everybody's.
1: Mm-hmm.
2: And we can say, look, we recommend these, but it's up to you. It's not, you know, you don't have to. But what we do is give people choice.
1: Yeah.
2: And that's probably my top three off the top of my head.
1: Brilliant. Gio, thank you so much for coming on Business Spotlight.
2: Sonia, it's been an absolute pleasure, and thank you again for the invitation.
1: No problem at all. That's Giovanni Leone of Consultive Utilities here on Business Spotlight with me, Sonia Farrell.
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0: and more from my featured album of the week, which is from Lindy. First of all, though, your latest news.
1: Across Stoke-on-Trent and Newcastle-under-Lyme.
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0: Stoke-on-Trent City Council is still facing a bleak financial outlook despite securing over £9 million of transformational funding. The council was allocated the funding by the government to make improvements to children's and adult social care to help cut overspends and reduce the authority's reliance on emergency bailouts. But Strategy and Resources Scrutiny Committee members have been told that it will take years for the transformational work to turn things around. Nick Edmonds, Corporate Director for Resources, told the committee that work such as bringing down the number of children in care through early intervention would be a hard road and a slow burn. The council is currently predicting a £6.7 million overspend for this year. Bentley has unveiled its first fully electric car after investing £350 million to upgrade its factory and crew. The SUV will be built on a brand new production line at the site. The business secretary says the SUV will support more than 4,000 jobs. The company is supplied by more than 700 businesses too. Keele University has partnered with a UK tech company to invest a new type of to test a new type of energy storage battery, which could be used for storing renewable electricity. Off-Grid Energy Labs have signed a memorandum of understanding with Keele. The system will help to store solar and wind energy that's generated on Keele's campus. The battery system will be manufactured entirely in the UK. The group that runs Newcastle College has been selected to lead technical education across the West Midlands. Newcastle and Stafford Colleges Group is one of just 9 organisations across the country to be selected as a Technical and Vocational Excellence, or TVE, as part of a national education programme. It means the group will support teachers, lecturers and education leaders across the region as they prepare for and deliver T-levels and new V-levels and Level 2 pathways.
2: Cross Rhythm's weather.
0: So a dry day ahead with bright and sunny spells and with a top temperature of 20 degrees Celsius.
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0: I pressed the wrong button. That's all I've got for the moment. Our national and international news headlines are on the way from Sky at 9.
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0: 10th Avenue North with Invited. We'll do the travel in just a few moments' time, and then I've got new music to play from Charlene Neal.
1: Across the six towns of Stoke-on-Trent and Newcastle-under-Lyme, this is Cross Rhythm City Radio.
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0: Yeah, we've got slow traffic heading into Stoke-on-Trent on the A50. It's because of an accident which is between the Blyth Bridge roundabout and the Mere Park roundabout. It's also slow on the A50 westbound from Longton down towards the A500. There had been an earlier incident on the A50 eastbound in Longton. That's now cleared, so that's good. We've got some slow traffic on Leek Road, the A52 from Joiners Square heading towards Station Road. Warrington Road's busy from, I guess, Newhouse Road, Bucknell, down towards the Limekiln lights. The A53 Leekney Road's busy between Hanley Road and the Cobridge traffic lights. Also on the A53 from Stockton Brook up to Endon, it's also slow. It may take you 2 or 3 minutes in each direction to get through the Cellar Head crossroads at the moment. We've got queues in Newcastle Town Centre. You've got a couple of things going on. Brook Lane's closed heading from the Grosvenor roundabout down towards the Morrison's roundabout. And then a little bit further on the A30, up the A34, you've got just off at the Pool Dam Junction, there's some roadworks there which is often stretching back, causing tailbacks onto the A34 itself. So that's slow. Ryecroft's slow as well from Queen Street heading towards the Nutton Lane roundabout. Nutton Lane itself is busy around Newcastle College.
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0: Be All Right is from Charlie Neal. Coming up at 9 o'clock, we'll hear that the Prime Minister says he would like to scrap laws banning fans from drinking alcohol in the stands in English football. The Prime Minister's told reporters he thinks the decades-old rule are outdated. Australia's announced an urgent review of its AI laws after a government health website was hacked. Ministers say new vocational GCSEs will put technical and academic education on an equal footing in England. From September 2029, teenagers will be able to study subjects like construction, business management and media production. The Education Secretary Lucy Powell says she wants these kind of subjects to be on a level footing with traditional subjects.
1: This is about giving that same status and esteem, because these can provide young people with some really important skills that they're going to need to thrive in the future world of work. And as employers keep telling me, really close that gap between the classroom and the workplace.
0: So we'll have more news for you at nine. In the next few minutes, I'll play another song from my featured album of the week by Lindy. First of all, here's Prophet Teth.

0: Love Casa All Fear is from Prophet Teth. In a moment, a song off my featured album of the week by the brilliant Swedish sibling group Lindy. But first of all, it's time for your What's On.
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0: Okay, the Regent Theatre and the Victoria Hall over the next few days. Tomorrow, you've got Queen of the Night, a tribute to Whitney Houston. And then on Saturday, the greatest hits of Motown. atgtickets.com/stoke for more information. Coming to the Regent Theatre in October is the musical Annie, starring Claire Sweeney as the tyrannical Mrs. Hannigan. atgtickets.com/stoke for more information about that. Tomorrow night, The Fountain at Broadway. It's a series of gospel and contemporary worship evenings, and Rising Brook Youth Band from Stafford will be leading the contemporary worship, and that takes place at Broadway Methodist Church on Pickford Place in Mere tomorrow night. Refreshments are available from 7, and the event proper starts at 7:30. On Saturday, you've got the annual Stoke-on-Trent Comic-Con event taking place here in the city, which will feature stage talks, cosplay competition, comic artists, traders, movie props, film and TV guests as well. It's organised by Creed Conventions, creedconventions.com for more information. And then also on Saturday, there is an autumn fair taking place at Barlaston Village Hall, and that market will feature stalls, food, entertainment, and fun between 11 and 2.
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0: I hope you've been enjoying the tracks I've been playing so far this week from Lindy, the Swedish sibling group, made up of Dennis, Emmy and Ella, who make brilliant pop and R&B. Just earlier this month, they released their album Honest to God 2, and it's a brilliant 13-track release. Featuring on it is this one, Counting My Blessings.

Counting My Blessings from Lindy and their new album. Honest to God 2. It's my featured album of the week. I'll be playing more music from it tomorrow. You can stream and download the album in all of the usual places. Just search Lindy, L-I-N space D.

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2: From the Sky News Centre at 9, Andy Burnham wants a four-decade-old ban on football supporters drinking in the stands during men's games in England to be scrapped. The Prime Minister argues the move is discriminatory, given it doesn't apply to fans of other sports. Police bosses warn any change without consultation would be rash. Charlie Wyatt is the Sun's chief football writer, and he isn't convinced it's a good idea.
3: Andy Burnham, Everton fan, he was pictured at a rugby league match, you know, having a beer, then said, you know, why can't we do this inside stadium? Yeah, it's crazy that we couldn't do it. But having been at quite a few European games, particularly like Euros, where fans are throwing beer around, it's become a thing now, isn't it?
2: The Education Secretary's insisted plans for new vocational GCSEs aren't a dumbing down of the system. The qualifications will be available to 14-year-olds in some subjects from September 2029. It'll include topics like construction, business management and child development. Lucy Powell says she wants them to be on a level footing with traditional subjects.
4: This is about giving that same status and esteem, because these can provide young people with some really important skills that they're going to need to thrive in the future. World of work, and as employers keep telling me, really close that gap between the classroom and the workplace.
2: Australia's announced an urgent review of its AI laws after a government health website was hacked. OpenAI has admitted one of its models took actions it didn't intend. Police Scotland has arrested 36 people in its biggest ever operation targeting alleged human trafficking. Around 300 officers raided 47 properties across Glasgow, Falkirk and Dundee. Donald Trump's welcomed China's president to Washington ahead of talks between the two leaders. The US president met Xi Jinping off the plane at Joint Base Andrews. And an Aberdeen grandmother has been crowned the world's oldest female Fortnite streamer. 78-year-old Kath Bowie has been recognised by the Guinness World Records. From Sky News, I'm Leisha McKenna.
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5: Thank you, Leisha. Coming up at 9:30, your latest local news. And seven men are convicted of offences after a Stoke-on-Trent house was petrol bombed, are due back in court today. The City Council's facing a bleak financial outlook despite securing £9 million of transformational funding. Bentley's unveiled its first fully electric car after investing £350 million to upgrade its factory in Crewe. And the group that runs Newcastle College has been selected to lead technical education across the West Midlands. More for you in 30 minutes. She knows all-

The next day, he handed innkeeper 2 silver coins, telling him, "Take care of this man. If his bill runs higher than this, I'll pay you the next time I'm here."

0: The Good Samaritan is from Kingdom Revival. Before that, you heard Tina Boonstra. And it's 11 minutes past nine, and here's some of the stories in the newspapers this morning. On the front pages, one of the big stories is Conservative plans to cut benefits for some long-term unemployed people. The Times, The Mail, The Telegraph and Express all lead on Kemi Badenoch's proposals, which would cut some universal credit payments by 30%. And restrict spending on things like alcohol, cigarettes and gambling. The Times says the Conservatives estimate the changes could save taxpayers hundreds of millions of pounds. The Guardian, meanwhile, focuses on unemployment among young people, saying that teenagers in England will now be offered new vocational GCSEs, including courses in areas like construction and finance. The FT looks ahead to next month's budget, saying the Chancellor John Healey is considering leaving himself a small financial buffer in an effort to limit tax rises. The Eye reports a senior EU figure is urging the Prime Minister to drop what it calls Britain's obsolete Brexit red lines and pursue a Canada-style membership deal, allowing a much deeper relationship with the bloc. The Mirror carries dramatic pictures of two RAF pilots who ejected from their jet plane moments before it crashed into a field in Anglesey. Their headline is "Miracle, no one was killed." While the Sun says the 41-year-old ban on football supporters drinking alcohol within sight of the pitch could be scrapped, with Andy Burnham questioning why football fans are treated differently from spectators in other sports. Now to the sports pages. Manchester United's debt is a big story, and Harry Kane's wish to finish his career in the USA. United released their annual financial figures yesterday. The Mail are among some of the papers, highlighting the club's spiralling debt of more than £1 billion. And a few of the tabloids pick up on United's plan to sell off pieces of the pitch to make extra cash. There's more on that story that I've just mentioned about, in terms of the Prime Minister said he'd back plans to axe a ban on alcohol in football stadiums. And ahead of this weekend's Nations League match with Spain, England captain Harry Kane is photoed in most of the papers. He's told The Guardian that England must move on from their World Cup semi-final disappointment, while The Express says he may take a punt on the US. They say the Bayern Munich striker plans to see out his career in the MLS and may even try to be an NFL kicker.
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2: Some scientists claim to have found the faith gene, the gene responsible for human spirituality. Is spirituality just a chemical reaction in our brains? If you stare at an auto-stereogram, you'll eventually see a picture inside what looked like a random pattern. According to the Bible, if you stare at the human makeup long enough, you'll see the image of God looking back. If a quest for God is built into our genes, it might be because God has put it there. This is Mal Fletcher.

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2: There are two types of drive you can have on the motorway. 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
2: 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National Highways.
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It's Holin and Where Do I Go on the Cross Rhythms Breakfast Show. She, excuse me, has just completed a series of four album releases in the space of 12 months, working with a production collective called Weatherman. They put out albums for each season of the year, concluding with Summer. So that's Holin. It's Thursday morning. It's the 24th of September. Here are some of the famous birthdays for today. Theo Pafitis, the entrepreneur, who was one of the original investors on the TV show Dragon's Den. He's 67. While comedian Jack D is 65. Peter Salisbury, the drummer with the band The Verve, is 55 years old. Victoria Pendleton, CBE, now Victoria Gardner, the former track cyclist with two gold and one silver medals, is 46. She is one of Great Britain's most successful female Olympians and is now a professional horse jockey. The American actor Spencer Treat Clark is 39. He played a number of kid roles in movies such as the original Gladiator film. Well, the English actor Joe Locke is 23, star of Hot's Heartstopper and Marvel's Agatha All Along. It was on this day 250 years ago the first running of a classic horse race took place, the St. Leger at Doncaster. The race is still run today. It's one of the oldest of Britain's five classics. It was 80 years ago today Cathay Pacific Airways was founded in Hong Kong. In music history, 20 years ago, the Scissor Sisters topped the UK album and singles charts. The New Yorkers' second album, Ta-Da, entered in the top spot, while their single, I Don't Feel Like Dancing, spent a third week at number one in the singles chart. That was 20 years ago. Today is apparently World Maritime Day, World Bollywood Day, and International Day of Birmingham.

0: again. Mary Claire and Heaven in the Way. Now, in the next few minutes here on The Breakfast Show, you'll hear a classic track. I've got this one from Plum coming up. We've got Sons of Sunday on the way too. And Gable Price and Friends. We'll be playing The Link. You'll hear all four questions for my quiz as I put you to the test in 15 minutes' time. But first of all, your latest news.
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0: Seven men convicted of offences after a Stoke-on-Trent house was petrol bombed are due back in court today. The men set a house on fire in Beverly Drive in Bentleigh in December 2021, hours after a mass street brawl in Longton. A 31-year-old woman received 65% burns in the fire and defied medics to survive, while a 13-year-old girl received 15% burns to her right arm and right leg. Seven men are due to be sentenced at Loughborough Crown Court today and tomorrow. Stoke-on-Trent City Council is still facing a bleak financial outlook despite securing over £9 million of transformational funding. The council was allocated the funding by the government to make improvements to children's and adult social care to help cut overspends and reduce the authority's reliance on emergency bailouts. But Strategy and Resources Scrutiny Committee members have been told that it will take years for the transformation work to turn things around. Nick Edmonds, the council's corporate director for resources, told the committee that work such as bringing down the number of children in care through early intervention would be a hard road and a slow burn. The council is currently predicting a £6.7 million overspend for the year, mostly due to pressures in children's and adult services. Bentley has unveiled its first fully electric car after investing £350 million to upgrade its factory in Crewe. The SUV will be built on a brand new production line at the site. The business secretary says the investment will safeguard 4,000 workers and also the 700 businesses that supply components to the company. Kiel Uni has partnered with a UK tech company to test a new type of energy storage battery, which could be used for storing renewable electricity. Off-Grid Energy Labs have signed a memorandum of understanding with Kiel. The system would help to store solar and wind energy that's generated on Kiel's campus. The battery system will be manufactured entirely in the UK. And the group that runs Newcastle College has been selected to lead technical education across the West Midlands. Newcastle and Stafford College's group is one of just nine organisations across the country to be selected as a technical and vocational excellence site in a national education programme. It means the group will support teachers, lecturers and education leaders across the region as they prepare for and deliver T-levels and new V-levels and level 2 pathways.
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0: Got a dry day ahead with plenty of sunny spells, and after a chilly start, temperatures will rise up to a maximum of 21 degrees Celsius.
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Confessions of a Church Kid is the debut album from Rachel DeLong. Bursting with rock and pop-punk energy, Rachel embraces the highs of life as well as some of the realities of grappling with faith. Through questions of faith, identity, and the pressure to have it all together, this collection of songs points towards a deeper truth. Our worth isn't something we have to earn. It's raw, relatable, and refreshingly honest. Confessions of a Church Kid by Rachel DeLong. Stream and download it now.

0: Sheryl Crow sings, "Are you strong enough to be my man?" In most every newspaper or magazine article you read about males these days, it states that men are confused about how to respond to the women in their lives. In Sheryl Crow's song, she asks her man if he's strong enough to handle her tears of rage, her cosmic doubts, her erratic behavior, her indifference, and her breakdowns.
1: Are you strong enough to be my man?
0: There's no excuse for being less than human, but it is inevitable that we are less than God. Men just aren't that perfect.

old African Christian song calls us to cast our burdens onto Jesus because he cares for us. Many women have expected too much of their mortal men. Only God knows how to really meet our inner needs. This is John Smith.

0: Sons of Sunday with Holy Ghost on Cross Rhythms Radio. Coming up at 10, we'll hear a far-right activist known as Danny Tomo has been arrested after a boat that had a rescue worker on board was damaged in the channel. Australia's launched an urgent review after AI hacked a government healthcare website. Prime Minister Anthony Albanese says OpenAI took 2 months to contact the government. New polling suggests that Labour would win the most seats in a general election, should it take place tomorrow. Subjects like construction and business management will be available as part of new vocational GCSEs available from September 2029. We'll hear more at 10 o'clock. But next on The Breakfast Show, it's time to put you to the test as we play The Link. And you're about to hear the fourth and final question for this week's quiz. The Link. The questions are simple, they're straightforward. But most importantly, can you work out The Link itself?
1: Here's your Link master, Chris Manford.
0: That's the word that connects, that links together the answers to the questions. So, here are the questions that I've posed so far this week. A series of fortifications that were built across the historical northern borders of ancient China. And that fortification is known as the Great Wat of China. A series of fortifications built across the historical northern borders of ancient China is known as the Great Wat of China. Your second question, it's a phrase that means to get straight to the main point and stop wasting time on unimportant details. Something to the chase. What to the chase? Question three, it's a powder-like substance that consists of extremely small pieces of stone, shell, minerals and coral. And you'll find lots of this in deserts, dunes and on many beaches as well. A powder-like substance. What am I talking about? And it's a woodworking tool. It can be handheld. It can be a power tool with a sharp blade used to shave, smooth or shape wood. What's the name of that woodworking tool? To shave or smooth or even shape wood. Hopefully you got some correct answers there. What's the link?
1: The link.
0: We're looking for the word that connects, that links together all of the answers to the questions. You now have all of the clues that I'm going to give you for this link word. And let me know what you think the link is by calling or sending me a WhatsApp message. Our studio line is 01782 204010. You can also email breakfast@crossrhythms.co.uk. I'll be revealing the answers to the questions and the link at this time tomorrow morning. Let me know now if you think you've worked out what the link is.

0: Talking Like Friends is from Gable Price and Friends. And that's a new one we're playing on Cross Rhythms Radio. This morning's sport now, and we'll start off with Andy Burnham, who says he wants a four decades old ban on football supporters drinking in the stands during men's games in England to be scrapped. The Prime Minister argues the move is discriminatory given it doesn't apply to fans of other sports. While the Football Supporters Association is backing the PM's comments, police chiefs warn any change without consultation would be rash. Charlie Wyatt is the Sun's chief football writer, and he isn't convinced it would be a good idea either.
1: Andy Burnham, Everton fan, he was pictured at a rugby league match, you know, having a beer, then said, you know, why can't we do this inside stadium? Yeah, it's crazy that we couldn't do it. But having been at quite a few European games, particularly like Euros, where fans are throwing beer around, it's become a thing now, hasn't it?
0: Chelsea held on to beat Austria Vienna 1-0 in their first match of this season's Women's Champions League. Tonight, Wales mark their return to League A of the Nations League with a game against defending champions Portugal. The hosts will be captained by Cristiano Ronaldo in Lisbon, who's 21 goals away from reaching 1,000 in his career. Wales boss Craig Bellamy says his team will do all they can to stop him from edging closer to that milestone.
2: Seriously, who gets 1,000 goals? We're not counting new football or anything, no? Or does that get... It's just sillier. And I hope he gets it, but I hope he gets nothing tomorrow. It starts after us.
0: England can wrap up another white ball series victory over Sri Lanka if they win the second one-day international at Headingley today. And cricket's county championship will be decided in the coming days, with the final round of fixtures getting underway today.
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Wilderwoods with Hide Any More. Coming up in the next hour of the programme, you'll hear tunes from For King and Country, Lee Varsey. There'll be more as well from my featured album of the week by Lynn D. The Devil.

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3: This music may contain hope is the ambitious second album from Ray. Blending jazz, soul and pop with moments of breathtaking musical grandeur, Ray pairs raw and vulnerable songwriting with spectacular musicianship. It's a bold, unrestrained journey through heartbreak, insecurity and self-doubt, searching for the light on the other side. Gloriously expansive and theatrical. Ultimately, this music does exactly what it says. It contains hope. Don't miss the number one selling album from Ray. This music may contain hope.
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1: 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The luxury SUV called the Torcal will support 4,000 local jobs. 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
2: 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Complemented by innovation, building a Bentley for a new era. 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
1: Well, the standard model can travel at speeds of up to 155 miles per hour. And Bentley says the car's battery will give it a range of up to 375 miles. You can, of course, expect luxury, and you can expect a nice price tag too. The new production line is inside one of the Crewe site's original factory buildings, dating back to the 1930s, which previously housed the company's machining shop and later a research and development workshop. It's been stripped and fitted with a new floor designed to allow autonomous guided vehicles to move cars through the production process. Not only will the electric SUV safeguard jobs at the factory, but also gives a boost to some of Bentley's 700 suppliers.

0: That's Her and Torrin Wells with Hold Us Together. I'm Chris here with you on Cross Rhythms Radio. Have a look at some of the events and things that are happening around our area over the next few days. First of all, at the Regent Theatre in Victoria Hall. Tomorrow, you've got Queen of the Night, a tribute to Whitney Houston. And then on Saturday, the greatest hits of Motown. And then at the Regent Theatre in October, the musical Annie, with Claire Sweeney starring as the tyrannical Miss Hannigan. For more information, you can go to the ATG Tickets website, atgtickets.com/stoke. Tomorrow night, The Fountain at Broadway is the latest in a series of gospel and contemporary worship evenings, and Rising Brooks Youth Band from Stafford will be leading the worship there at Broadway Methodist Church, Pickford Place in Mere. That's with refreshments from 7 p.m. and then the event proper kicks off at 7:30 p.m. On Saturday, we've got the annual Stoke-on-Trent Comic-Con event, which I think is based at Fenton Manor Sports Complex. There'll be film and TV guests, stage talks, movie props, cosplay competition, comic artists and traders, and you can find out more information by going to the Creed Conventions website. Let me know about events that you're involved with as well. You can email radio@crossrhythms.co.uk. However, there is one more thing I wanted to mention, and let me just find it here. Yes, there's an autumn fair taking place at Barlaston Village Hall on Saturday from 11 till 2, which will feature stalls, food, entertainment and fundraising.
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Hopeful with Fractured Soul. I hope you're well. It's Cross Rhythms Radio for your Thursday morning. Up to the knees at 10:30. Here's Doe.

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0: Seven men convicted of offences after a Stoke-on-Trent house was petrol-bombed are due back in court. The men set fire to a house on Beverly Drive in Bentleigh in December 2021, hours after a mass street brawl in Longton. A 31-year-old woman received 65% burns in the fire and defied medics to survive, while a 13-year-old girl received 15% burns to her right arm and right leg. Seven men are due to be sentenced at Loughborough Crown Court today and tomorrow. Stoke-on-Trent City Council is facing a bleak financial outlook. Despite securing over £9 million of transformational funding, the council was allocated the funding by the government to make improvements to children's and adult social care to help cut overspends and reduce the authority's reliance on emergency bailouts. But the council's Strategy and Resources Scrutiny Committee have been told that it will take years for the transformation work to turn things around. Nick Edmonds is the corporate director for resources at the local authority, and he told the committee that work such as bringing down the number of children in care through early intervention would be a hard road and a slow burn. The council is currently predicting a £6.7 million overspend for the year, mostly due to pressures in children's and adult services. Bentley has unveiled its first fully electric car after investing £350 million to upgrade its factory in Crewe. The SUV, called the Torcal, will be built on a brand new production line at the site. The company has 4,000 local employees and is supplied by more than 700 businesses. Keele University has partnered with a UK tech company to test a new type of energy storage battery, which could be used for storing renewable electricity. Off-Grid Energy Labs has signed a memorandum of understanding with Keele. The system would help to store solar and wind energy that's generated on Keele's campus. The battery system will be manufactured entirely in the UK. And the group that runs Newcastle College has been selected to lead technical education across the West Midlands. Newcastle and Stafford Colleges Group is one of just 9 organisations across the country to be selected as a technical and vocational excellence provider in a national education programme. And that means the group will support teachers, lecturers and education leaders across the region as they prepare for and deliver T-levels and new V-levels and Level 2 pathways.
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0: Dry today with plenty of sunny spells and with a top temperature of 21 degrees Celsius.
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0: 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It's Hold.

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5: Spy magazine writer James Collins has written an article entitled What Passes for Friendship Today? Taking a cynical view, he says, love is blind, friendship is like a private eye. Love serves, friendship uses. Love is unconditional, friendship has clauses. His bottom line is that friendship has now been reduced to a commodity you trade with.
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5: 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Let us look for genuine love needed to truly serve one another in sincere friendship.

referencing a dramatic life turnaround as he's put his faith in God. That's Jelly Roll with Hands Up. Now, my featured album of the week comes from Lynn D. The Swedish sibling group have released a brilliant new album, Honest to God 2. So the trio have been making music for a number of years now. Last year, their breakout viral hit was Move, and that featured on an EP that they put out last year called Honest to God. They followed up on that, expanding the project with a full-length album called Honest to God 2. And this song I'm about to play from it is called Counting My Blessings.

Counting My Blessings is from Lindy, and it features on their new album, Honest to God 2. It's a fabulous 13-track release. I'm going to be playing more music from it on tomorrow's show. You can also stream and download the album in all of the usual places. Just search for Lindy, and that's spelled L-I-N space D.

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0: Cross Rhythms.

Yeah, I really like this. It's a new one we're playing from a Californian artist called Koki, spelt C-O-Q-U-I if you're interested to find out more. That's Walk Away. Well, thank you for listening into my programme this morning. We've been hearing about Bentley unveiling its first fully electric car, a luxury SUV called the Torqel. The company have invested £350 million. That will safeguard 4,000 jobs in Crewe and the local area, plus all of Bentley's suppliers as well. In not so good news, we've heard that Stoke-on-Trent City Council still facing a bleak financial outlook despite securing over £9 million of transformative funding. We've heard a little bit more as well about Keele University continuing to invest in pioneering tech in terms of renewable energy. I want to thank you for listening into my programme this morning. Community Choice follows after the news at 11 with stories from around our local community, plus tunes from KB and Damien, a classic track from dance music producer and DJ Andy Hunter as well. John Bellamy brings you City Drive as you head home this afternoon from 3. Yeah.

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6: From the Sky News Centre at 11, an anti-migrant protester known as Danny Tomo has been arrested after footage appeared on social media of a dinghy being slashed in the channel. The video seems to show the boat being damaged while an emergency responder was on board. Our reporter Phoebe Southworth has been reading a statement from Hampshire Police.
7: A man who was 37 years old, as Danny Tomo is, had been arrested for a series of charges including criminal damage with intent to endanger life, apparently related there, that charge to there being a rescue worker on board at the time of the incident.
6: Australia says it's voiced extreme concern after an AI model hacked a government healthcare website. OpenAI says there's no sign patient records were exposed, but admits the technology took actions we did not intend. Prime Minister Anthony Albanese says it's unacceptable and warned humans must remain in control.
8: AI also poses significant risks, and that's why we need guardrails to protect our way of life. We want to make sure that we shape AI rather than AI shaping us.
6: New polling suggests Labour would win the most seats in an election tomorrow. The YouGov Sky News surveys put them in first place, with Reform dropping to third, but no party would secure an overall majority. Teenagers in England are going to be offered new vocational GCSEs under government plans for an exams shake-up. Ministers want to put technical and academic education on equal footing and offer students more work experience opportunities. Police are warning it would be rash to lift the restriction on alcohol in football stands without proper consultation. The ban's been in place since 1985 after concerns over football violence. And show creator Ryan Murphy says he's finished the script for a potential reboot of Glee. He says he's spoken with around 10 of the original cast members and they were all very enthusiastic. From Sky News, I'm Leisha McKenna.
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1: A piece of Stoke-on-Trent skyline is changing after the start of demolition work began at one of the city's not-so-pleasant landmark buildings. Twyford House off Garner Street in Etruria has been out of use since being gutted by a major fire in 2012. More recently, some 18,000 tonnes of illegal waste was being stored on the site until then MP Joe Gideon raised concerns about how a fire could have led to the closure of the A500 and West Coast mainline nearby. She successfully lobbied the Environment Agency to spend £10 million of taxpayers' cash to remove the waste 3 years ago. Twyford Bathrooms last used the building back in 1990, and while various parts of the site have been used by different companies in more recent times, the building had been in a very poor state for a long time. Stoke-on-Trent City Council said it's committed to protecting historic buildings and giving them a future, but it said the chance to save Twyford House was long gone. It says they'll work to ensure that the site on Garner Street doesn't remain derelict and is used to bring new jobs and opportunity to the city.

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3: Seven men convicted of offences after a Stoke-on-Trent house was petrol-bombed are due back in court. The men set fire to a house on Beverly Drive in Bentleigh in December 2021, hours after a mass street brawl in Longton. A 31-year-old woman received 65% burns in the fire and defied medics to survive, while a 13-year-old girl received 15% burns to her right arm and right leg. Seven men are due to be sentenced at Loughborough Crown Court today and tomorrow. Stoke-on-Trent City Council is facing a bleak financial outlook. Despite securing over £9 million of transformational funding, the council was allocated the funding by the government to make improvements to children's and adult social care to help cut overspends and reduce the authority's reliance on emergency bailouts. But the council's Strategy and Resources Scrutiny Committee have been told that it will take years for the transformation work to turn things around. Nick Edmonds is the corporate director for resources at the local authority, and he told the committee that work such as bringing down the number of children in care through early intervention would be a hard road and a slow burn. The council is currently predicting a £6.7 million overspend for the year, mostly due to pressures in children's and adult services. Bentley has unveiled its first fully electric car after investing £350 million to upgrade its factory in Crewe. The SUV, called the Torcal, will be built on a brand new production line at the site. The company has 4,000 local employees and is supplied by more than 700 businesses. Keele University has partnered with a UK tech company to test a new type of energy storage battery, which could be used for storing renewable electricity. Off-Grid Energy Labs has signed a memorandum of understanding with Keele. The system would help to store solar and wind energy that's generated on Keele's campus. The battery system will be manufactured entirely in the UK. And the group that runs Newcastle College has been selected to lead technical education across the West Midlands. Newcastle and Stafford Colleges Group is one of just 9 organisations across the country to be selected as a technical and vocational excellence provider in a national education programme. And that means the group will support teachers, lecturers and education leaders across the region as they prepare for and deliver T-levels and new V-levels and Level 2 pathways.
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3: Dry today with plenty of sunny spells and with a top temperature of 21 degrees Celsius.
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0: Now, bosses at Stoke-on-Trent engineering firm Goodwin say they've hit a significant milestone after striking a £1.1 billion deal to sell parts of the business which supply components for things like submarines and naval vessels. It's been confirmed that Cerberus, a private equity firm set up by US defence official Steven Feinberg, has agreed to buy parts of Hanley-based Goodwin's mechanical engineering business, including defence operations. Goodwin, which is made up of several companies, said in August it was exploring a possible sale and has now issued an update to say the deal is expected to be completed in the first quarter of next year, subject to regulatory approval. The chairman, Timothy Goodwin, said the sale would reposition the business and deliver significant value for shareholders. Goodwin was founded in 1883 and is majority owned and managed by the Goodwin family. In the year to April, revenue had risen by 27% to £280 million in the group, and trading profits had lifted 118% to £77.5 million. Goodwin said the businesses they're looking to sell were well positioned for future growth.
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6: Confessions of a Church Kid is the debut album from Rachel DeLong. 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
7: Eric Clapton sings to a girl of his dreams to change the world so that he can win her love. Sometimes our dreams are merely selfish, escapist fantasies which help us to avoid the task, the pain and the fatigue of everyday life.
8: 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I'll be the sunlight in your universe.
7: Other times, though, we can imagine a changed world in such a way as to give us vision, hope, courage and endurance to actually set out and make a difference. God knows the world needs changing. We all know that. But it's time to stop just dreaming and daydreaming, wishing and hoping about it. Let's get out there and do some clear thinking and hard work and some real changing at all levels. Spiritual, relational, personal, communal, and maybe we could even change the society in which we live. This is John Smith.

This week on Cross Rhythms Radio, there are four songs added to our main playlists, including this one from the Californian artist Koki. It's Walk Away.

And we might recognise that no matter how hard someone tries to hide things, the truth eventually comes out. And on this next song, Amanda Nolan shares about a time in her life where she tried to keep her flaws hidden in the dark until God's light brought healing and restoration.

0: Can't Keep a Secret from Amanda Nolan. It's her very first hit on Cross Rhythms Radio. 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
1: Stoke-on-Trent City Council has been awarded more than £9 million of government funding to transform social care and to help reduce spending. The City Council is among 14 authorities to receive a share of a transformation fund, which aims to help councils modernise high-cost services and reduce their reliance on emergency support. Children's and adult social care are the two biggest departments at the City Council, with demand on services leading to big overspends for several years. The Council will receive just over £4 million from the new fund in this current financial year, and a further £5 million will follow afterwards if satisfactory progress is made. In terms of children's social care, Council leaders plan to use the money to redesign frontline social work, introducing a new model that's focused on keeping families together. They also want to improve fostering recruitment and reunification services in the hope of bringing down spending on costly private care placements. Despite numbers falling over the last year, there are more than 1,000 children in care in Stoke-on-Trent. Meanwhile, the council will also use the funding to improve adult social care with stronger community-based prevention services, including through community lounges. There will also be a boost to the council's plans to redesign adult services around a therapy-led model, which is aimed at helping people to live independent and thriving lives for as long as possible. Council leader Jane Ashworth said they had to change the way services are delivered in order to meet rising demand.
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3: If anything could have gone wrong, then it went wrong this week. We all know life goes on, but time is short without true peace. Anxious on the mattress, panicking's got me stranded.

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Two choices when I wake up: listen or talk to myself. I'll keep on speaking truth in a world that don't mind speaking lies. It starts up there, goes down to the heart, and it keeps you up at the end of the night.

0: across the six towns of Stoke-on-Trent and Newcastle-under-Lyme. 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
1: I've been going to church for all my life, really, but it came to a point it wasn't really meaning anything. I was just going to church, just for the sake of going to church. But about a month before I went to university, I had a car crash where I should have been killed, really. And it really made me look at my life and what I was doing and where things were going. I was going probably about 40 miles an hour and I skidded going into a corner and managed to turn around the corner, but I was on the wrong side of the road and I went heading onto another car and the car was literally concertinaed in half and we just walked away from it. And the fire brigade were called because, of course, they expected to come and cut people out and whatever. And they came in and thought they'd just taken the bodies away because there was no one in the car. And said, "Oh, how many dead then?"

0: I was just saw that God was with me in that. He really protected me. And I mean, I was in hospital 3 days, and I shouldn't have been there at all. Should have been in the mortuary, really.
1: Listen and believe.
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0: While the standard model can travel at speeds of up to 155 miles per hour, and Bentley says the car's battery will give it a range of up to 375 miles, you can, of course, expect luxury, and you can expect a nice price tag too. The new production line is inside one of the Crewe site's original factory buildings, dating back to the 1930s, which previously housed the company's machining shop and later a research and development workshop. It's been stripped and fitted with a new floor designed to allow autonomous guided vehicles to move cars through the production process. Not only will the electric SUV safeguard jobs at the factory, but also gives a boost to some of Bentley's 700 suppliers.

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3: From a child star on Broadway to R&B hitmaker, we take a look at the history of Lee Varsey. We report on the rise of US singer and songwriter Patrick Mabry. And one-time Hillsong singer Aidan King speaks about relocating to the US and developing a solo career.
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2: Seven men convicted of offences after a Stoke-on-Trent house was petrol-bombed are due back in court. The men set fire to a house on Beverley Drive in Bentleigh in December 2021, hours after a mass street brawl in Longton. A 31-year-old woman received 65% burns in the fire and defied medics to survive, while a 13-year-old girl received 15% burns to her right arm and right leg. Seven men are due to be sentenced at Loughborough Crown Court today and tomorrow. Stoke-on-Trent City Council is facing a bleak financial outlook. Despite securing over £9 million of transformational funding, the council was allocated the funding by the government to make improvements to children's and adult social care to help cut overspends and reduce the authority's reliance on emergency bailouts. But the council's Strategy and Resources Scrutiny Committee have been told that it will take years for the transformation work to turn things around. Nick Edmonds is the corporate director for resources at the local authority, and he told the committee that work such as bringing down the number of children in care through early intervention would be a hard road and a slow burn. The council is currently predicting a £6.7 million overspend for the year, mostly due to pressures in children's and adult services. Bentley has unveiled its first fully electric car after investing £350 million to upgrade its factory in Crewe. The SUV, called the Torquel, will be built on a brand new production line at the site. The company has 4,000 local employees and is supplied by more than 700 businesses. Keele University has partnered with a UK tech company to test a new type of energy storage battery, which could be used for storing renewable electricity. Off-Grid Energy Labs has signed a memorandum of understanding with Keele. The system would help to store solar and wind energy that's generated on Keele's campus. The battery system will be manufactured entirely in the UK. And the group that runs Newcastle College has been selected to lead technical education across the West Midlands. Newcastle and Stafford Colleges Group is one of just nine organisations across the country to be selected as a technical and vocational excellence provider in a national education programme. And that means the group will support teachers, lecturers and education leaders across the region as they prepare for and deliver T-levels and new V-levels and level 2 pathways.
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2: Dry today with plenty of sunny spells and with a top temperature of 21 degrees Celsius.
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0: Remaining at number two for another week, it's Shine a Light from Candy Staton. There were four new entries in total, including this one, Hands Up by Jelly Roll. And also from Gable Price and Friends. 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
3: This music may contain hope is the ambitious second album from Ray. Blending jazz, soul and pop with moments of breathtaking musical grandeur, Ray pairs raw and vulnerable songwriting with spectacular musicianship. It's a bold, unrestrained journey through heartbreak, insecurity and self-doubt, searching for the light on the other side. Gloriously expansive and theatrical. Ultimately, this music does exactly what it says. It contains hope. Don't miss the number one selling album from Ray. This music may contain hope.
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5: Many people, of course, go through a religious period during their lives. This may be while they're still under the influence of parents, while they're in a certain group of friends, or at a time of a major personal crisis. However, as Jesus himself tells in the story of the prodigal son, they can pretty soon find themselves disbelieving and living just like everybody else. He also said that philosophical argument, a shallow religious experience, or the worries and riches and pleasures of the world can cause us to give up on faith. If you were once a believer, do you sometimes get the feel

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1: A growing Stoke-on-Trent business says it will create more than 100 jobs if its plans for a new state-of-the-art automated warehouse are given the green light. Tile Mountain has submitted plans to demolish the existing buildings on the former Johnson Tiles site in Tunstall and replace them with a new purpose-built distribution facility. The company already occupies 5 buildings in the area, and it says the new development would allow it to expand further with the creation of 102 new jobs. The warehouse would be fitted with automated systems that can retrieve and place goods ready for distribution. Tile Mountain has grown from a small online startup 13 years ago here in the Potteries to become one of the country's fastest growing tile, floor and home improvement groups. It now has 18 showrooms nationwide, as well as being online. The company bought the Johnson Tiles site last year, and planners at Stoke-on-Trent City Council are expected to make a decision on the company's planning application by the end of November.
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1: Embark on a fascinating music journey through time every Saturday evening on Cross Rhythms. 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

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Grammy award-winning duo for King and Country return with a brand new album, The Most Beautiful Country.

Another brilliant release from the sibling group. The Most Beautiful Colours by For King and Country. Meanwhile, also out with a new album, Joseph O'Brien with What's Good For Me.

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3: 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A fusion of atmospheric rock textures with raw, honest songwriting. 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It's both a confession and an invitation to sit in the space between brokenness and breakthrough. And a reminder that sometimes the greatest strength is found in surrender. Trust Fall by Stephen Stanley. 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
1: Almost 350 workers at Bet365 are expected to lose their jobs in a restructuring of the business. The gambling giant has over 5,000 employees, and workers at its headquarters in Stoke-on-Trent are expected to face the brunt of the axed jobs. Offices in Malta and Gibraltar are also affected. The company said it was looking to avoid the need for redundancies. The company said it had been facing a highly competitive trading environment, as well as increased regulatory and tax-related costs. It said its move was to secure the business's long-term future. The company's been hit by an increase in remote gaming duty since April, and a new remote betting duty comes into force next year. Gareth Snell is the Labour MP for Stoke-on-Trent Central. He said the announcement of job losses at Bet365 should serve as a warning to the regulators and to the Treasury. He said that the well-paid jobs at Bet365 are in an area of the country that needs investment, and he said that the company had been built from the ground up here in the city. He's warned the government not to push people who like to bet into unregulated black markets, which would have consequential impacts for the regulated sector.

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2: Seven men convicted of offences after a Stoke-on-Trent house was petrol-bombed are due back in court. The men set fire to a house on Beverley Drive in Bentleigh in December 2021, hours after a mass street brawl in Longton. A 31-year-old woman received 65% burns in the fire and defied medics to survive, while a 13-year-old girl received 15% burns to her right arm and right leg. Seven men are due to be sentenced at Loughborough Crown Court today and tomorrow. Stoke-on-Trent City Council is facing a bleak financial outlook. Despite securing over £9 million of transformational funding, the council was allocated the funding by the government to make improvements to children's and adult social care to help cut overspends and reduce the authority's reliance on emergency bailouts. But the council's Strategy and Resources Scrutiny Committee have been told that it will take years for the transformation work to turn things around. Nick Edmonds is the corporate director for resources at the local authority, and he told the committee that work such as bringing down the number of children in care through early intervention would be a hard road and a slow burn. The council is currently predicting a £6.7 million overspend for the year, mostly due to pressures in children's and adult services. Bentley has unveiled its first fully electric car after investing £350 million to upgrade its factory in Crewe. The SUV, called the Torcal, will be built on a brand new production line at the site. The company has 4,000 local employees and is supplied by more than 700 businesses. Keele University has partnered with a UK tech company to test a new type of energy storage battery, which could be used for storing renewable electricity. Off-Grid Energy Labs has signed a memorandum of understanding with Keele. The system would help to store solar and wind energy that's generated on Keele's campus. The battery system will be manufactured entirely in the UK. And the group that runs Newcastle College has been selected to lead technical education across the West Midlands. Newcastle and Stafford Colleges Group is one of just nine organisations across the country to be selected as a technical and vocational excellence provider in a national education programme. And that means the group will support teachers, lecturers and education leaders across the region as they prepare for and deliver T levels and new V levels and level 2 pathways.
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2: Dry today with plenty of sunny spells and with a top temperature of 21 degrees Celsius.
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0: 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This is Cross Rhythm City.
1: Royal Stoke University Hospital remains the worst performing A&E in the West Midlands when it comes to ambulance handover delays, with an average delay of 86 minutes over the last 12 months. A report for the University Hospitals of North Midlands NHS Trust said heat waves over the summer hampered efforts to reduce the delays. In June, the average time ambulance crews were sat waiting with patients outside the hospital was 1 hour and 22 minutes, almost double the NHS target of 45 minutes. Chief Operating Officer Katie Thorpe told a recent board meeting that performance had improved since then, but she acknowledged the trust is still nowhere near the position it needs to be in. Local NHS campaigner Ian Syme raised concerns over the amount of time it was taking for the trust to bring ambulance handover delays back under 45 minutes, even though the trust has been subject to an enforcement of undertakings from NHS England since last year. While the trust says it's implementing a raft of measures to improve its A&E performance, including expanding the use of its discharge lounge and increasing frailty assessments, a new urgent treatment centre at the Royal Stoke is also set to help.
0: Music and life.
2: Yeah. I hope you're ready to have a ton of fun.
0: This is Cross Rhythms.
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5: Tony Child's magnificent song, Many Rivers to Cross, is one with which so many people can identify. Living life is like trying to get across a river. We wonder if we're lost. We can't seem to find our way over. We become overwhelmed by the inner loneliness which won't leave us alone. We even sometimes feel like we've been washed up for years. She sings, I've got many, oh Lord, many rivers to cross until I find

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Jesus came to meet us in our struggles, pain and doubt, and to lead us across life's rivers. You don't need to keep struggling on your own. Have faith to reach out for his help. Many of the old black songs of the slave era relate to that. One more river to cross till I get to the other side, and many others, which call for hope in God against prevailing pain and powerlessness in life. This is John Smith.

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2: So a few years ago, my doorbell's rang. It's a woman about 35 years old. She asked, "Are you Brennan Manning?" I said, "Yes, ma'am." She started to cry. She said, "Would you please help me?" She said, "My daddy's at home dying of cancer. I don't think my daddy has long to live. Could you come and pray with him?" I said, "I'll be there in 10 minutes. Walked over to his house. He's lying in his bed with his head propped up in two pillows, and there's an empty chair beside his bed. I said, "Hi, I guess you expected me." He said, "No, sir, who are you?" I said, "Well, as an honest mistake, I saw the empty chair. I thought you were expecting company." He said, "Oh, yeah, the chair. You mind closing the door?" I closed his bedroom door. "Well, what's going on here?" He said, "Brennan, I've never told anybody this in my life, even my daughter. But all my life, I've never known how to pray. So one day, 4 years ago, my closest friend had said to me, 'Joe, prayer, just a simple matter, having a conversation with Jesus.' Here's what you do. You sit down in a chair, you place an empty chair in front of you, and in faith, see Jesus on the chair, then just speak to him and listen as you would in a dialogue with your best friend." This old guy says, "Brennan, I've been doing that 2 hours a day now, and I love to do it. I'm careful, in fact, cautious. I do not want my daughter to see me talking to an empty chair. You know, she'd say, 'Funny farm for daddy.' But he said, 'You got a background in this, Brennan. Do you think it's prayer?' That is so simple, so unsophisticated, so honest, so real. Yeah, that's true prayer." He said, "Thanks, I kind of knew that." I pray with him. Get back to my house, and 2 nights later, his daughter returned to tell me that her daddy died that afternoon. I asked that he seemed to die in peace. She said, "Yes, when I left the house at 2 o'clock to go to the store, well, before I left, he called me over to his bedside. He kissed me on the cheek, told me one of his corny jokes. I got back just before 3 and I found him dead." But she said, "Brennan, strange, beyond strange. This is weird. At the moment my daddy died, he leaned over and put his head on an empty chair beside his bed."
1: Cross, rhythms.
2: "Do you know that, Jesus? I don't mean about him. Do you know him?
3: Do you know that I've loved you from all eternity? And no matter what goes down, I'll not stop loving you.

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4: From the Sky News Centre at 2. Almost 800 migrants arrived in the UK yesterday after crossing the English Channel. That's the highest number on a single day so far this year. 10 boats in total landed on the south coast. Far-right activist Daniel Thomas has been arrested after allegedly slashing a dinghy with a knife in the Channel. The boat was previously carrying migrants. The 37-year-old is being held on suspicion of criminal damage with intent to endanger life. A record number of Crown Court cases in England and Wales have been waiting more than a year to be heard. Figures show almost 24,000 have been delayed for at least 12 months. Justice Secretary Alex Norris says the government's investing in the issue.
5: The core of it is recruitment and people stepping up and playing their role. So we need to get those backlogs down, because every case in that waiting list is a person waiting for justice, in many cases multiple years, and that's not good enough.
4: Australian Prime Minister Anthony Albanese has warned OpenAI it took way too long to tell his government about an AI hack of its healthcare website. Australia's launched an inquiry into the breach and whether OpenAI should face criminal charges. Anthony Joshua and Tyson Fury will contest their long-awaited All-British fight at Cardiff's Principality Stadium in December. An agreement's been reached for the bout to be streamed globally after years of negotiations by promoters and the two former champions. It may not take place until the early hours of Saturday morning to cater for American fans. Heavyweight Johnny Fisher says it will be a great fight.
6: We've been talking about this fight for a decade now, and it's finally over the line. Exciting for everyone. As you said, AJ and Fury, they sort of transcend the boxing community. Everyone in England who's into sport, in Great Britain into sport, they know their names. So it's going to be massive for the sport of boxing.
4: And Taylor Swift has shared a teaser for her latest music video, Patient Zero. The singer appears alongside Colin Farrell and Dakota Johnson in the clip, which features a graveyard scene. That's the latest.
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2: 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One Republic kicking off today's show and Give Me Something. Well, I can give you Tyler Hates Life soon, some Eau Claire, Ezra Collective and Kobe James. Plus the Talking Life team will be here. And who is it? Kieran Bannister is looking at sign language accessibility. That's what's coming up. Right next, though, it's Governor B. Let

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2: Confessions of a Church Kid is the debut album from Rachel DeLong. 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Our worth isn't something we have to earn. It's raw, relatable, and refreshingly honest. Confessions of a Church Kid by Rachel DeLong. Stream and download it now.

0: changing. Now, in Talking Life, Kieran Bannister talks with a senior policy officer at West Midlands Combined Authority to discuss a new sign language interpreter app called Convo and how it's improving access to qualified interpreters across the nation.
1: With Talking Life, I'm Kieran Bannister. British Sign Language was recognised as an official language by law in 2022. Despite this, many problems still plague interpreter accessibility. BSL funding is erratic and not spread equally throughout the country. A deaf-owned social enterprise, Convo, is revolutionising the way in which interpretation can be provided. Organisations can offer proxy access to a live interpreter via an app. More than 400 UK organisations now use it, including the NHS. I spoke with the Senior Policy Officer for Health and Disability at the West Midlands Combined Authority, Dr. Mark Fosbrook, to discuss the importance of interpretation access and how Convo is making access easy for users across the country. Dr. Fosbrook, lovely to talk to you. Tell me, what are some of the barriers deaf people face in everyday situations because no qualified BSL interpreter is provided?
2: The lack of opportunity to engage across all walks of society, whether that's access to various public services, whether that's to appointments, so hospital appointments, to other engagement opportunities. And if we don't have BSL provision, individuals either feel that they don't belong there, aren't wanted to be part of the conversation, and that really worries me. Often we look at disability and almost see it in a slightly different way and don't recognise the gravity of that need. That's the benefit of advancements in technology, and we constantly see opportunities arising that makes that ability to connect with an individual even easier.
1: What could organisations do to improve access to qualified BSL interpreters?
2: We recently joined forces with Convo to provide a video relay service. And that's basically a small QR code that an individual can scan. It means that an individual can arrive at a bus station, scan a QR code, and chat to find out about the bus. If you have those odd occasions where you need to engage with a BSL user, then we haven't got an interpreter, we can connect with one. And it's about making sure that BSL provision is there. That means that individual doesn't have to approach us and ask and feel uncomfortable for asking.
1: Where do you see the biggest gaps in accessibility today?
2: When you're looking at deaf community, the lack of awareness, consideration or understanding. Actually, BSL is a whole different language in its own right, but people don't appreciate then that it means that English can be very much a second language for that individual. And actually, that's a human right for that individual to be able to connect and engage in the best way possible in a way that's meaningful for them.
1: Go to convo.io for more information on this groundbreaking app and what it's doing for the deaf community. With Talking Life, I'm Kieran Bannister.

0: 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Cross Rhythm City.
1: Here's Alex, pedalling off to work. And here's Nikki, driving off for a morning coffee. You know the drill, Nikki. Allow at least 1.5 metres when overtaking cyclists, or more if driving over 30 miles per hour. And for horse riders, like Joe on Daisy here, slow down to under 10 miles per hour and allow at least 2 metres. Whoever you meet, travel like you know them. Think, follow the highway code and let's help keep everyone safe.

Doing Chris Manfins here with the local news in a minute. Our classic track today then comes from 21 Pilots. It's an oldie and a goodie. Here's Party Wave next, though. SOS with Forrest Frank.

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3: A biker was taken to hospital with potentially serious injuries after a crash on a busy road in Stoke-on-Trent. Two ambulances and police were scrambled to a crash between a car and a motorbike on Moreland Road in Burslem late yesterday afternoon. A man was taken to the Royal Stoke University Hospital. Work on a new production line at luxury car maker Bentley is nearing completion as the company unveils its first all-electric car. The Torqal has been designed and engineered at their headquarters in Crewe and will be built on a new production line on the site. The company has invested £350 million into the development, securing thousands of jobs. A police unit set up to target hotspot areas for crime in Stoke-on-Trent has arrested more than 500 suspects in its first year of operation. Officers formed the City Intervention Team last September. High-risk and repeat offenders are also targeted by the team. Recently, they recovered three stolen motorbikes and helped with an investigation which led to prosecutors taking a man to court and being jailed for more than 3 years. Two new independent food and drink spots are set to become the latest additions to a canal-side neighbourhood in Stoke-on-Trent. Capital & Centric is the developer behind the Goods Yard in Stoke, just next to Stoke Station, and the Trent & Mersey Canal. The restored signal box on the site will become a cafe bar operated by Beartown Brewery. That will be on the ground floor, while the developer says they're working on securing an operator for an Italian restaurant on the first floor. The new venues also join Panko and Sushi, a Japanese restaurant which opened on the site in March.
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3: Port Vale Chief Executive Matt Hancock has written an open letter to fans saying John Brady is still in charge of the first team. The club have had a poor start to the season, sitting second from bottom of the League Two table. Hancock said questions about results, recruitment and how the club is run are fair. He went on to say in the letter that changes are being made behind the scenes, with an update expected on the 1st of October.
2: Cross Rhythms weather.
3: Staying dry through this evening and overnight with clear spells for a time. However, areas of low cloud are likely to form later along with some mist and fog patches with a low overnight of 10 degrees Celsius. Friday will be generally cloudier and occasional light rain could be around in the afternoon with a top temperature of 17 degrees Celsius.
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4: Thanks to Chris. He'll be back around 4:30 with another bulletin. Taking us up to the 4 o'clock national headlines. On the way, John Michael Howell, Zane Walls and Divine Vibes. John Smith will be here with some words of wisdom. He's talking about hurt. Now, our classic track today is an early song from 21 Pilots. This is the fabulous The Run and Go.

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2: You probably think you're pretty good at multitasking behind the wheel. 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

0: This Music May Contain Hope is the ambitious second album from Ray. Blending jazz, soul, and pop with moments of breathtaking musical grandeur, Ray pairs raw and vulnerable songwriting with spectacular musicianship. It's a bold, unrestrained journey through heartbreak, insecurity, and self-doubt, searching for the light on the other side. Gloriously expansive and theatrical. Ultimately, this music does exactly what it says. It contains hope. Don't miss the number one selling album from Ray. This Music May Contain Hope.
1: Stoke-on-Trent, renowned as the world's greatest centre of the pottery industry.
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We're all used to hearing of people being unfaithful. It's strange, though, that those who are betrayed can still retain great compassion and passion even after they've been deeply hurt.

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Chastity and Portia Love. That's Love So Sweet. Right up to the news, here's Tasha Cobbs Leonard and Nicki Minaj.

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2: And welcome back, second hour City Drive for a Thursday afternoon. KB, Ecclesio and Terrion all combined there with Left Hand kicking off the hour. Life Church Switch, Jake and Sons of Sunday are on the way. We'll also have Talking Travel. Don't normally have it on a Thursday, often a Friday. But this one is from Roy McGowan and it's all about the importance of lighthouses. They seem like a beautiful set piece on our coastlines, but there are still several operating around the UK, and this episode delves into what uses they still have in the modern day. I tell you what, I've gone through phases in my life where I love the thought of living in a lighthouse. I think this is the feature for me. It's on the way. Firefly next, though. This is Dive Free.

0: free. 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
1: Here's Alex, pedalling off to work. And here's Nikki, driving off for a morning coffee. You know the drill, Nikki. Allow at least 1.5 metres when overtaking cyclists, or more if driving over 30 miles per hour. 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
2: With Talking Travel, I'm Rory McGowan. For those walking across the beaches of Britain, lighthouses can act as a beautiful centrepiece of a coastal view. These beautiful, tall towers can feel like a relic of a bygone era, as the last lighthouse to be manned by real people was replaced by an automated system in 1998. But some still play a critical standby role for ships entering the ports and harbours of the UK. Up until the 1960s, lighthouses were always manned by a small group of people, and their job was to keep sailors and boats safe by guiding them to the shore whenever the weather was rough, or they were sailing during the nighttime. During the 60s, the high operating costs and modernising technology encouraged regional authorities at the time to modernise lighthouses, replacing the men with gas-operated lights. Nowadays, however, Britain's 60 or so active lighthouses use LED bulbs and renewable power sources, and all of them run automatically, using light sensors and motion sensors to dictate when their bulbs need to be lit and where. But even with all this new technology, boats have modernised too. Modern-day ships have GPS, electronic charts, radar and automatic identification systems. All that you'd need to make it to shore safely. However, lighthouses still have their uses. Technology can fail, batteries can run down, and GPS signals can be disrupted. In all those situations, lighthouses can provide a recognisable landmark to let a seafarer know where they are. The charities Trinity House and the Northern Lighthouse Board are responsible for looking after the UK's lighthouses. And there are a number that you can visit. From Longstone Lighthouse in Northumberland to Southstack Lighthouse in Wales, Trinity House alone keeps six different lighthouses open to the public at different times of the year. There you can learn about the histories of the men who used to man them, and the stories of the boats they helped when they were a major part of the Coast Guard service. So lighthouses may have largely been replaced by modern technology, but their beauty on a coastline is still nothing to scoff at. And whether they're on standby for emergencies or teaching people about the past, they're just another brilliant part of the UK's rich maritime history. With Talking Travel, I'm Rory McGowan.

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2: You probably think you're pretty good at multitasking behind the wheel. 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If you use a mobile phone while driving, you're 4 times more likely to crash. 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
3: The

Travis Green and Andra Day. That's a heartfelt track, isn't it? Let Freedom Ring. Chris Mafferty with the local news in a minute after we play Candy Statter. Now, just looking at the title, this is called Shine a Light. I should have played this after the Lighthouse feature, really, shouldn't I? It would have been most appropriate. Still great now, though.

0: across Stoke-on-Trent and Newcastle-under-Lyme.
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2: A biker was taken to hospital with potentially serious injuries after a crash on a busy road in Stoke-on-Trent. Two ambulances and police were scrambled to a crash between a car and a motorbike on Moreland Road in Burslem late yesterday afternoon. A man was taken to the Royal Stoke University Hospital. Work on a new production line at luxury car maker Bentley is nearing completion as the company unveils its first all-electric car. The Torqal has been designed and engineered at their headquarters in Crewe and will be built on a new production line on the site. The company has invested £350 million into the development, securing thousands of jobs. A police unit set up to target hotspot areas for crime in Stoke-on-Trent has arrested more than 500 suspects in its first year of operation. Officers formed the City Intervention Team last September. High-risk and repeat offenders are also targeted by the team. Recently, they recovered three stolen motorbikes and helped with an investigation which led to prosecutors taking a man to court and being jailed for more than 3 years. Two new independent food and drink spots are set to become the latest additions to a canal-side neighbourhood in Stoke-on-Trent. Capital & Centric is the developer behind the Goods Yard in Stoke, just next to Stoke Station, and the Trent & Mersey Canal. The restored signal box on the site will become a cafe bar operated by Beartown Brewery. That will be on the ground floor, while the developer says they're working on securing an operator for an Italian restaurant on the first floor. The new venues also join Panko and Sushi, a Japanese restaurant which opened on the site in March.
1: Sport News Update.
2: Port Vale Chief Executive Matt Hancock has written an open letter to fans saying John Brady is still in charge of the first team. The club have had a poor start to the season, sitting second from bottom of the League Two table. Hancock said questions about results, recruitment and how the club is run are fair. He went on to say in the letter that changes are being made behind the scenes, with an update expected on the 1st of October.
1: Cross Rhythm's weather.
2: Staying dry through this evening and overnight with clear spells for a time. However, areas of low cloud are likely to form later along with some mist and fog patches with a low overnight of 10 degrees Celsius. Friday will be generally cloudier and occasional light rain could be around in the afternoon with a top temperature of 17 degrees Celsius.
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1: And that's Blessing Offer, of course, My Tribe. It is 4:42. John Smith is talking about the dieter today, the need to love and be loved. And we'll have music from Lifehouse and D'Angelo. But let's play Colistar next. Been on the main playlist for quite a while with this one. This is called Life Goes On.
2: If anything could have gone wrong, then it went wrong this week. 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
3: Lila Henderson for Gloria Marshall's You magazine informs us that food is inextricably linked from babyhood with mother love, rewards and feeling good. For the dieter, eating can become enmeshed with a lack of self-worth and increasingly become distinct from feelings of anger. Dr. Roslyn Griffiths of the University of Sydney states, in our society, women are constantly informed that being slim is desirable and overweight is undesirable. Poor eating habits can and do have devastating results. By affecting your energy levels, your ability to concentrate, and your appearance, dieting disorders further lower an already poor self-esteem. I love you just the way you are. We are so surrounded by images of supposed perfection, it's small wonder that girls find themselves feeling worthless. Don't be fooled. You are valuable just the way you are. God loves you and calls you out of obsession with your appearance and into finding the special purpose for your life. This is John Smith.

Do love that. Lifehouse and En Rogue. Or En Rogue. Time for the D'Angelo next. This is Holy Water.

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1: And welcome back, final hour of City Drive for a Thursday afternoon. Our classic track, sorry, our choice cut this week comes from Consume by Fire. We'll be playing that one before the 5:30 local news. We've also got some great tracks from Elijah Thomas, Grace Graber and Gable Price and Friends. That's on the way. And we kicked off the hour with a Dax. If you like that track, that's called Light of My Life. Here's Damien, and If I Should Fall.

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2: Here's Alex, pedalling off to work. 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Whoever you meet, travel like you know them. 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
3: 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And a reminder that sometimes the greatest strength is found in surrender. 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

0: hit September. Doesn't it go, I remember the 21st night of September? Is that what the first line is? So just a few days out. Now, our choice cut this week comes from Consumed by Fire. They're already riding high in the main playlist with You Know Me By Name, I think it's called. Or Known By Name, something like that. But this one's equally as good. It's called Always Right Here.
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2: A biker was taken to hospital with potentially serious injuries after a crash on a busy road in Stoke-on-Trent. Two ambulances and police were scrambled to a crash between a car and a motorbike on Moreland Road in Burslem late yesterday afternoon. A man was taken to the Royal Stoke University Hospital. Work on a new production line at luxury car maker Bentley is nearing completion as the company unveils its first all-electric car. The Torqal has been designed and engineered at their headquarters in Crewe and will be built on a new production line on the site. The company has invested £350 million into the development, securing thousands of jobs. A police unit set up to target hotspot areas for crime in Stoke-on-Trent has arrested more than 500 suspects in its first year of operation. Officers formed the City Intervention Team last September. High-risk and repeat offenders are also targeted by the team. Recently, they recovered three stolen motorbikes and helped with an investigation which led to prosecutors taking a man to court and being jailed for more than 3 years. Two new independent food and drink spots are set to become the latest additions to a canal-side neighbourhood in Stoke-on-Trent. Capital & Centric is the developer behind the Goods Yard in Stoke, just next to Stoke Station, and the Trent & Mersey Canal. The restored signal box on the site will become a cafe bar operated by Beartown Brewery. That will be on the ground floor, while the developer says they're working on securing an operator for an Italian restaurant on the first floor. The new venues also join Panko and Sushi, a Japanese restaurant which opened on the site in March.
1: Sport News Update.
2: Port Vale Chief Executive Matt Hancock has written an open letter to fans saying John Brady is still in charge of the first team. The club have had a poor start to the season, sitting second from bottom of the League Two table. Hancock said questions about results, recruitment and how the club is run are fair. He went on to say in the letter that changes are being made behind the scenes, with an update expected on the 1st of October.
1: Cross Rhythm's weather.
2: Staying dry through this evening and overnight with clear spells for a time. However, areas of low cloud are likely to form later along with some mist and fog patches, with a low overnight of 10 degrees Celsius. Friday will be generally cloudier and occasional light rain could be around in the afternoon with a top temperature of 17 degrees Celsius.
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1: My favourite David Lennon song for sure. Share This Burden. Brilliant. 5:40, one of Hyperfenton and Cokie soon. John Smith will make a final contribution. He's talking about relationships, not demands. And we've got this one now. It's a new artist to us. First song from her on our playlist. This is Charlene Neal and a song called Be Alright.

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3: Confessions of a Church Kid is the debut album from Rachel DeLong. 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
1: Here's Alex, pedalling off to work. And here's Nikki, driving off for a morning coffee. You know the drill, Nikki. 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And for horse riders, like Joe and Daisy here, slow down to under 10 miles per hour and allow at least 2 metres. Whoever you meet, travel like you know them. 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
3: 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In a successful relationship, two halves don't make a whole. Two holes do.
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0: Romance and marriage have become escapisms for many inadequate people. Often as a consequence, there are unfair expectations on each other to solve inadequacies and obsessive needs. The result is disillusionment, conflict, and separation. Get your act together before you marry so you can make a contribution rather than make demands on your partner.
1: You are so beautiful.
0: Incidentally, never expect from another person what only God can give. Your partner is not God and cannot satisfy the ultimate need for a meaning in life. This is John Smith.
2: Thanks, John. And that's it for me for another day. Stay tuned for Oldies and Goodies after the news. It kicks off tonight with Johnny Lang and Last Man Standing. Some Stevie Wonder in there soon as well. But we'll go out with Christian Stanfill. Have a great evening. Bye.

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2: From the Sky News Centre at 6, two of the world's most powerful men are holding talks at the White House. Donald Trump's welcome China's leader Xi Jinping, saying they have a truly great friendship. They're expected to discuss AI security, trade and the conflict in Iran. Our US correspondent Mark Stone says the importance of this visit can't be overstated.
3: They literally could start wars or stop wars, solve wars together. They can start trade globally, they can stop trade globally and damage economies around the world. And on AI, they can cooperate or there can be unbridled competition.
2: A paedophile who took thousands of pictures of women and children before using AI to turn some into explicit images has been sentenced to 2 years and 4 months in prison. Mechanic Zafar Dogan, who's 32, took many of the photos from his flat in Enfield, which overlooked a playground. The UK's announced an £88 million package of humanitarian aid in Gaza. The aim is to cover things like healthcare, water and sanitation. A record number of Crown Court cases in England and Wales have been waiting more than a year to be heard. Figures show almost 24,000 have been delayed for at least 12 months. The overall backlog has climbed to more than 80,000 cases. Justice Secretary Alex Norris says the government's investing in the issue.
4: The core of it is recruitment and people stepping up and playing their role. So we need to get those backlogs down because every case in that waiting list is a person waiting for justice, in many cases multiple years, and that's not good enough.
2: Anthony Joshua says the quietest ones often pull the strings as his all-British boxing showdown with Tyson Fury is finally confirmed. The former champions will meet in Cardiff in December. And U2's new album is to feature a duet between Bono and Dolly Parton. They sing together on Torn, described as a song about broken family ties. It's out in November. That's the latest. I'm Faye De Silva.
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2: There are two types of drive you can have on the motorway. One that feels like this.
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2: like this. The difference is just a few little changes, like giving more space to the car in front or not hogging the middle lane, because being a little more considerate on the road actually reduces congestion and collisions, which transforms everyone's journey, so we all feel a little less and a lot more. National Highways.
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5: From the Sky News Centre at 7. A paedophile who used AI to undress thousands of images of women and children has been jailed for more than 2 years. Zafar Dogan, who's 32, was repeatedly bailed back to his flat in Enfield in North London, even though it looked over a playground. The Chinese President Xi Jinping and Donald Trump are holding talks at the White House. Mr. Xi says the countries are deeply intertwined, while the US presidents hailed their truly great friendship. Teenagers in England will be able to study new vocational GCSEs like building and construction and child development. They'll sit alongside traditional subjects and will be available as early as 2029. These 16-year-olds in Islington and North London think it's a great move.
6: All we really know is paperwork, and we lack practical work, which is pretty much all you need in the real life.
7: It allows more career paths than what I've been given. If I do construction or another vocational path, then I have more variety of jobs that I can get.
5: The UK government's announced it's sending £88 million worth of aid to Gaza. The funding will be used for medical supplies, clean water and mental health services. Almost 800 migrants arrived on the south coast yesterday. That's the highest number for a single day so far this year. British boxers Tyson Fury and Anthony Joshua will finally meet in the ring later this year, with the date set for December the 11th in Cardiff. It's expected to take place in the early hours of the morning to suit American TV audiences. Fury's promoter Frank Warren says it's a huge payday for both fighters.
8: They're getting paid, both of them, more than any British fighters ever had earned in a fight ever. That's the reason why no one could walk away from it, because of the amount of money involved.
5: And the Premier League and the top divisions in Germany, Italy and Spain will make a joint call for governance reform at FIFA tomorrow. A collective statement will be released demanding greater consultation on key issues. That's the latest.
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2: There are two types of drive you can have on the motorway. One that feels like this.
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2: like this. The difference is just a few little changes, like giving more space to the car in front or not hogging the middle lane. Because being a little more considerate on the road actually reduces congestion and collisions, which transforms everyone's journey. So we all feel a little less and a lot more National Highways.
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6: From the Sky News Centre at 8, hundreds of delegates at the UN General Assembly have walked out as Israel's Prime Minister Benjamin Netanyahu took to the podium.
7: I request an order in the hall, please.
8: Mr. President, before I begin, if there are any other moral cowards who haven't yet left this hall, please do so now.
6: The irate leader rejected accusations of a genocide in Gaza and said world leaders didn't know what they were talking about when they condemned settler violence. He's also vowed to continue to defend the state of Israel. A paedophile who used AI to undress thousands of images of women and children has been jailed for more than 2 years. The case prompted criticism of the court system after Zafer Dogan was repeatedly bailed back to his flat that overlooked a playground. Met Commissioner Sir Mark Rowley thinks victims have been let down.
9: They were so fearful, ultimately felt forced to move to a distant temporary accommodation, disrupting their lives and disrupting the children's lives, simply to escape being in the neighbourhood of the offender. That is simply not acceptable. The children should be put first, not the paedophile.
6: The US president says he and China's Xi Jinping held a great meeting at the White House. The world leaders are thought to have discussed security and artificial intelligence. Meanwhile, previously banned US press have been allowed back into the White House. CNN, MS Now and Politico were denied access for days, accused of reporting fake news. Ministers are promising to push further and harder to stop migrants crossing the channel. Almost 800 people arrived by small boat in the UK yesterday, the highest number for a single day this year. And Wales have kicked off their Nations League campaign in Lisbon, taking on Cristiano Ronaldo's Portugal. It's goalless in the opening stages and 0-0 between Kosovo and the Republic of Ireland. That's the latest.
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4: Good evening.

If you still have breath in your lungs, you're not done. And God's not done with you. You're desperate for change. You're desperate to know there's still a life for you. Then tonight on Breakthrough Nights, put away the doubts. Put away all of the questions, the struggles, and in faith, step out of your boat towards Jesus once again tonight. And don't feel ashamed to say, God, help me, I need your help. He loves to respond to those who are weak.

So that might be your prayer tonight. God, help me now. So I'd encourage you to take the next step. Underneath all of the burdens, there's your soul, your spirit. That can still reach out to God. And here's a song to really help you break through.

Is that the truth that's within you? You alone are my heart's desire, and I long to worship you. Do you long to feel that restoration in your connection with God? Do you know you want to get there, but you're unsure how to, or you think you can't? Going to play a few songs to help you focus on that. Truth from your inner man will help you. Bible says truth sets you free. Don't be afraid to speak out the truth of who you are to him.

Often one of the biggest battles with being honest with God is we're afraid. We're fearful of the truth of who we are. And to bring that out, that it might be known. There's a great lyric in this next line I want to say play to you. From Christian Stanfield, he sings, "I'll show you who I really am, so you can show me who you really are." Give God your heart and find out his heart for you.

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You can trust him for life. He's got all that planned out for you.

There's nothing more beautiful than a heart that's abandoned. Hope tonight that you have experienced something of the love of God for you, something of his faithfulness towards you. I remember, as that old hymn says, there's no shadow of turning from him. He doesn't turn away from you. He's for you. Good night. God bless.

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2: From the Sky News Centre at 9, Benjamin Netanyahu has launched a robust defence of his actions in Gaza at the UN General Assembly. Dozens of delegates walked out as the Israeli Prime Minister took to the podium. He called them moral cowards. Meanwhile, the UK has announced £88 million of aid for Gaza. The funding will be used for essential healthcare, clean water and mental health services. Donald Trump and the Chinese leader Xi Jinping have held talks at the White House. Although both leaders say the meeting was positive, there's been no indication whether they reached agreements on their trade war or the future safety of AI. Our US correspondent Mark Stone says the importance of this visit can't be overstated.
3: They literally could start wars or stop wars, solve wars together. They can start trade globally, they can stop trade globally and damage economies around the world. And on AI, they can cooperate or there can be unbridled competition.
2: A record number of Crown Court cases in England and Wales have been waiting more than a year to be heard. Figures show almost 24,000 have been delayed for at least 12 months. The backlog's climbed to more than 80,000. Justice Secretary Alex Norris says the government's investing in the issue.
4: The core of it is recruitment and people stepping up and playing their role. So we need to get those backlogs down because every case in that waiting list is a person waiting for justice, in many cases multiple years, and that's not good enough.
2: Wales are 1-0 down against Portugal and Lisbon in their Nations League opener. It's goalless between Kosovo and the Republic of Ireland in Group 3. The Premier League and the top divisions in Germany, Italy and Spain will make a joint call for governance reform at FIFA tomorrow. A collective statement will be released demanding greater consultation on key issues. And England's cricketers have lost by 16 runs in their second one-day international against Sri Lanka at Headingley. They failed to chase down a target of 322. That's the latest.
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5: Chip K's Mad Minute!
6: It would appear to me that you've got one of two choices. Either humble yourself or be humiliated. The choice is up to you. The Bible says God opposes the proud but gives grace to the humble. Let me ask you this. If someone genuinely begged you for a hug, saying, hug me, but then held their arms out defiantly, stopping you from getting anywhere near them, how the heck are you supposed to give them a hug? Well, that's what our pride does to God. It forces him to oppose us. We must first drop our arms of pride, humble ourselves, and allow him to show us his grace. Jesus told the story of two men praying to God. One was a good guy, the other a bad guy. The good guy was proud of himself and prayed, "Thank you, God, that I'm not like that sinner over there." Meanwhile, the bad guy couldn't even lift his eyes to heaven because he felt so ashamed.

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10: From the Sky News Centre at 10, dozens of delegates staged a dramatic walkout at the UN General Assembly just as the Israeli Prime Minister started his address. Benjamin Netanyahu called them moral cowards and then launched a robust defence of his actions in Gaza. He said accusations of a genocide were the greatest lie in history and claimed Israel would win the war because it had no other choice.
11: And throughout this long war, our goal never wavered. To win. To win with unwavering resolve. To win with unrelenting courage. Because this is Israel. One nation fighting for one future.
10: Anti-migrant activist Daniel Thomas has been charged with criminal damage after a dinghy was allegedly slashed with a knife in the channel. The boat had been carrying migrants and a rescue crew member was on board. A paedophile who used AI to undress thousands of images of women and children has been jailed for more than 2 years. The case has prompted criticism of the court system after Zafar Godin was repeatedly bailed back to his North London flat, even though it overlooked a playground. Met Commissioner Sir Mark Rowley thinks victims have been let down.
12: They were so fearful, ultimately felt forced to move to a distant temporary accommodation, disrupting their lives and disrupting the children's lives, simply to escape being in the neighbourhood of the offender. That is simply not acceptable. The children should be put first, not the paedophile.
10: The US president says he and China's Xi Jinping held a great meeting at the White House. The two world leaders were greeted with a military ceremony. Wales have suffered a losing start to their Nations League campaign, going down 1-0 against Portugal in Lisbon. The Republic of Ireland have lost 1-0 against Kosovo. And a teaser has been released for Taylor Swift's latest music video. It shows the superstar alongside Colin Farrell and Dakota Johnson. That's the latest.
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1: Illy's. D-Black. 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

troubles. 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

0: 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Lean.
1: 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Clicked up, rolling deep in the low lows. Lean back like a 6-4.

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2: Lately I cry to you, Lord, I try to reply to you. 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I made a mess of my life and truly got sick of it. But God was shaping me with purpose in the midst of it. Ain't it beautiful how God forgives your wickedness? Instead of letting you sit and he set you free like you innocent. That type of love that comes and chase you when you walk away. That type of love to tell you, listen, this is not the way. They say a faith that can't be tested, can't be trusted. You'll never be the same when you let Jesus come and touch you. He had to crush it, the anointing now is growing. Once the alabaster jar is broke, it gets to flowing. I know Satan's assignment is to offend me, but I stay silent cause I know that God defends me. Please don't be uninformed about these hardships that we suffer when underneath greatest pressure, I learn I could truly trust you. I
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Another pre-Columbian America. 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

When I was 11, me and my family moved out to Italy. And 3 weeks after we arrived there, I started school, an Italian school. I was just left there in the class the first day, not having any Italian at all, and it was really, really hard. I didn't have any friends, I didn't know anybody. I used to go home most nights and I used to cry myself to sleep because I just felt so lonely not having any friends and not really being able to communicate with anybody. At that time, I started to talk to God as if he was really there, as if he was just sat on my bed. And I'd tell him all about what was happening to me and all about my day. And sometimes I just used to cry and just used to let him know how I felt

0: The reason why I managed to get through those few months, the first few months when I started school, was that I knew Jesus loved me. And whatever I did, he'd always be there for me. And that's why I believe in God, because he's never let me down once.
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3: I'd like to tell you a story about a little girl. She would wake up each morning just kind of excited to be alive and wondering what great thing would happen that day. She had a lot of love and trust. She had that real spark of childlike innocence and faith. She was 4, not quite 5. She had a brother and a sister. They were young. She had a mother whom she dearly loved, and a dad who was really struggling with alcoholism. And one day in this child's world, it just came to an abrupt change. This little girl's mother woke up blind in one of her eyes. It was a freak virus. She didn't know if it was going to attack the other eye or what was going to happen. She was looking for a miracle. She was desperate. She went into the hospital looking for healing. And the 3 children went off to the grandparents. Now, this seemed like a very good idea for the little girl. The grandfather was a respected man in his community. But there was something about him that a lot of people didn't know. And that was the fact that he was a child molester. And within that time, while her mother was in the hospital, the little girl went through unspeakable horrors. And that childlike light, that innocence, that trust, that faith, it was stomped on and it was gone. Now I know about that because I was that little girl. My mother, she got her sight back and we were reunited as a family. But I was never the same. I was angry. I wondered why. I wonder what I had done wrong. The time I was a teenager, I was just a bubbling cauldron of emotions, getting ready to erupt. I lived like a crazy person. I didn't care what happened. I'd use a person, they'd use
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4: From the Sky News Centre at 1, Donald Trump and Xi Jinping are attending a White House state dinner as the Chinese leader's 3-day US visit continues. The 2 leaders and their wives will visit America's National Archives later. AI trade and the conflict in Iran are among the issues being discussed. China Dialogue founder Isabel Hilton says there's a clear reason why Mr. Trump wants closer ties with Beijing.
5: Trump has wasted an awful lot of missiles in Iran, and he can't replace them without a steady supply of strategic minerals. This is just a little reminder that if he really wants to have a functioning armed forces again, he'd better be nice to China.
4: CNN, Politico and MS Now are back in the White House after a federal judge ordered their press access be restored. Just Judge Timothy Kelly ruled Donald Trump's ban had likely violated the outlet's constitutional rights. Dozens of delegates staged a dramatic walkout at the UN General Assembly just as the Israeli Prime Minister started his address. Benjamin Netanyahu called them moral cowards and then launched a robust defence of his actions in Gaza. Anti-migrant activist Daniel Thomas has been charged with criminal damage after a dinghy was slashed with a knife in the Channel. The boat had been carrying migrants. The first tickets for Oasis's tour next year are due to go on sale later, but you can't just join the queue. Fans needed to register in advance and be lucky enough to get a unique code, giving them a set time slot to buy. Their 2025 reunion shows sold out in minutes. Adam Webb from the Fanfare Alliance says whatever the measures, one problem remains.
6: I think what we're not seeing any differences from are the big resale sites, the uncapped resale sites, which are still dominated by ticket touts, mostly overseas ticket touts.
4: Wales suffered a narrow 1-0 defeat against Portugal in their Nations League opener in Lisbon. The Republic of Ireland went down 1-0 in Kosovo. That's the latest
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7: Welcome. 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